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4:30. Gotta get a bold bus down to the city. I-95 is the road to the party. NYC's where you'll find me. Crammed in the back near the bathroom stall. Traffic jam at the Lincoln Tunnel. No prob, cause I'm almost there. The night is young, so I don't

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0: Hey, Dan.
1: Hi, Vogue. Welcome.
0: Let's do this.
1: Let's do this.
0: You know why I'm here.
1: I'm going to be asked some questions today, I think.
0: 73 of them.
1: That's true.
0: How excited are you?
1: On a scale of 1 to 10, I'm at a solid 14.
0: That's not high enough.
1: That's pretty high.
0: Come on. All right, let's begin this interview. So what's the first thing you thought of this morning?
1: What I was going to eat for breakfast.
0: What's the first thing on your to-do list?
1: Ordering what I was going to eat for breakfast.
0: What's the fourth thing on your to-do list?
1: Figuring out where I was going to go for lunch.
0: What's something that you feel like should be on your to-do list, but it's not?
1: Scheduling a workout for after the breakfast and lunch.
0: And what's your go-to breakfast?
1: Blueberry ricotta pancakes from Little Dom's around the corner.
0: Delicious.
1: Mm-hmm.
0: All right.
1: My name.
0: Who's your favorite artist?
1: Chris Knight is a favorite. I have a lot of his work. He's also Canadian.
0: Nice. And favorite cocktail?
1: Ooh, no. Cosmopolitan on the rocks? Can I say that in 2019?
0: Yeah, you can. It's okay. Unique. That's a unique answer. And what's your favorite scent?
1: Anything like woody, like a burnt wood, like a cedar or a pine, something oody.
0: Okay, who is this friendly little furry guy?
1: This is Redmond.
0: Hey, Redmond.
1: This is my dog and best friend.
0: How would Redmond describe himself if he could?
1: Better than all of us.
0: How do you think he'd describe you?
1: I don't want to know.
0: What's your favorite thing about your dog?
1: He is very calm and level-headed, qualities that I strive for every day of my life.
0: Okay, Dan, I'm a huge, huge fan of Schitt's Creek. I love that show.
1: Thank you.
0: And I'm just putting it out there. Did you have any idea when it started that you'd be here, 5 seasons deep, Emmy-nominated, next to the likes of all these shows right now?
1: Absolutely not. The past 6 years have been an absolute dream come true.
0: Congratulations.
1: Thank you.
0: And you acted, produced, wrote, and showran Schitt's Creek.
1: Mm-hmm.
0: How are you still standing?
1: You might want to ask my therapist. I don't know. I think when you do something that you're passionate about, that you love, it just comes quite easily.
0: Which of those roles did you truly relish the most?
1: I loved doing them all at the same time. There was something quite amazing about having an idea that only existed in my head, and by the end of it, seeing it come to life. It was fantastic.
0: What will you miss the most about it?
1: The people.
0: Now, your character David once famously said when it comes to fashion,
1: uh-oh,
0: durable and elegant usually don't go hand in hand. Is this really true?
1: I love durability in my clothing, and I think this sweater is both durable and elegant, so I'm going to say I disagree with David Rose.
0: Now, as someone who is never not well-dressed, what style advice can you offer?
1: I think you have to feel comfortable in the clothes that you're wearing, because if you are uncomfortable, people can see, and people can tell, and that's not a good look.
0: Is there any trend you are uncomfortable trying?
1: Hats. But I've tried all those trends, and they did not work out, unfortunately.
0: What was the last thing that you purchased?
1: A house.
0: Congrats again.
1: Thank you very much.
0: Adulting so hard.
1: Mm-hmm. I know, I'm terrified and excited.
0: What's the most luxe thing that you've ever worn?
1: Probably the Rick Owens leather jacket that I wear in the pilot episode of our show. It was actually mine from my own closet. I bought it with my first paycheck. I went to the store in New York. I swiped my credit card. My hand was shaking. And I've worn it every day since, and I'm so glad that it made it into the show. You gotta get your money's worth at the end of the day.
0: What is something you can never overinvest in?
1: Your relationships with your friends and family and loved ones.
0: Wise words. What is your most prized possession?
1: My relationships. And, I mean, this is gonna seem sort of boastful.
0: Okay.
1: But why not?
0: I'm ready for it.
1: My MTV Movie Award.
0: That is an MTV Movie Award.
1: It is indeed.
0: I saw the popcorn.
1: And I'll tell you why it means so much to me. I started my career at MTV as a television host, so to win this for my role on Schitt's Creek was like a full circle moment.
0: That's cool.
1: Mm-hmm.
0: Look at that.
1: It's also very heavy, so I use it to work out.
0: Yeah, it's a good way to do exercise.
1: I don't do that.
0: What is your favorite movie of all time?
1: Bridget Jones's Diary.
0: What is your favorite song of all time?
1: If pressed, I would say I Will Always Love You by Dolly Parton / Whitney Houston. I will take either version.
0: It's a good combo.
1: Mm-hmm.
0: Now I heard a rumor that you're a huge Beyoncé fan. Can you rank every Beyoncé album?
1: First of all, absolutely not. That's why would I ever do that? They're all masterpieces.
0: All right.
1: And second of all, is someone not a Beyoncé fan?
0: Doesn't exist.
1: Okay.
0: Doesn't exist.
1: Just checking.
0: Now, if it's not Beyoncé, though, can you rank every Mariah Carey album?
1: Absolutely not. Why would you ask me that? They're all masterpieces.
0: Okay, I get it. Now, if you were seated at a dinner table with Beyonce and Mariah Carey, how would you kick off the conversation?
1: Well, first of all, I would have passed out when I got the invitation to that dinner.
0: Yeah.
1: So I would be unconscious for the dinner. People would have to, like, marionette my body into making it look like I was enjoying myself.
2: Someone's at the door.
0: Seems like a lively night.
1: I will say this. Mariah Carey once tweeted about our show, and I had a full panic attack.
0: That's a pretty big deal.
1: It is a big deal. I got it on the airplane, and I cried.
0: Thanks. Wow.
1: I don't know why I just told you that I cried.
0: That's okay.
1: I guess we're getting pretty intimate.
0: What'd you get?
1: These are blueberry ricotta pancakes from Little Dom's.
0: Ah, that sounds good.
1: Mm-hmm.
0: Now, let's talk about your creative process.
1: Oh, that sounds intellectual.
0: It is. Let's time to get intellectual.
1: Uh-huh.
0: When is the best time for your writing?
1: I feel like every CEO says in the mornings, but for me it's very, very late at night.
0: And where do you get your inspiration writing?
1: In my little writer's nook that I'll show you right now.
0: Oh, that sounds nice.
1: Mm-hmm.
0: What's the most important thing for you when writing?
1: Oh, boy. Probably to just make sure that anything I'm writing feels honest and grounded and real.
0: Yeah. Do you remember the first thing you ever wrote?
1: Yes. It was a short story about a young girl that got kidnapped and taken to Russia at the turn of the century.
0: What inspired that?
1: I don't know. I've never been to Russia, and I know nothing about the turn of the century. So I remember my grandmother crying at the story, though,
0: yeah.
1: But that could be because it was so bad.
0: Ah.
1: Uh-huh.
0: Now, at what age did you feel confident in your voice as a writer?
1: I would like you to re-ask me that question in a decade.
0: Okay. Mm-hmm. How do you beat writer's block?
1: On the best of days, I would walk around the block. On the worst of days, I would plan a trip somewhere.
0: Whose writing do you read or hear and feel utterly blown away by?
1: I would say Joan Didion, or nowadays, Phoebe Waller-Bridge.
0: Oh, Phoebe Waller-Bridge.
1: A fellow 73 questioner.
0: She is incredible. Dan, would you consider yourself to be a routine person?
1: No, I am not a routine person.
0: Ah, no routines. So, you don't have a morning or evening skincare beauty routine?
1: I would say in that case, I am a routine person. I have a regimented skincare routine that I don't care to share with all of you.
0: I knew it. I knew it. So, besides the MTV Movie Award, what is your exercise regimen?
1: I take a lot of walks around the block like a 92-year-old grandmother in Florida. I have bad knees.
0: What three staples should everyone have in their closet without fail?
1: I would say a great pair of dress shoes, a great pair of dress pants, and a crisp white t-shirt.
0: Whose fashion advice do you worship?
1: Paul Newman, and I wish I could ask him about it.
0: What's something you learned from The Gap that still holds true?
1: Ooh, how to perfectly fold a turtleneck sweater.
0: If you could distill your personality into one item of clothing, what would it be and why?
1: I guess a sweater?
0: Yep.
1: For lack of a better idea? I don't know. They're versatile. They can be expensive and cheap. And they pretty much, I guess, look good on everybody. Does that even make sense?
0: It does.
1: Okay. I'll go with your word on it.
0: Totally coherent.
1: All right.
0: You sourced costumes for your show. Which was the hardest to find?
1: Season 2 of Schitt's Creek, I wanted this Helmut Lang mohawked hoodie that I had longed for quite some time. It took me 6 months to find. I finally found it on eBay, and we purchased it, we wore it, and I now have it in my closet.
0: Who's your favorite designer right now?
1: Dries Van Noten.
0: Who's the most fashionable character in any rom-com ever?
1: Bridget Jones.
0: Favorite fashion moment in any rom-com ever?
1: Probably this dress is an Alaya when Cher Horowitz was held at gunpoint in Clueless.
0: That's a good one.
1: Mm-hmm.
0: Now, you were born in Canada.
1: I was born in Canada, proudly.
0: What does Toronto have over LA?
1: I would say the seasons and nice people.
0: What's the most Canadian thing about you?
1: I say sorry a lot. Sorry? Is it sorry here? I don't know.
0: I'm not hearing a lot of those. Now, you said growing up that you were an introvert as a kid. Would you still say that you are an introvert?
1: Yes, which is why a one-take 73 questions situation is not necessarily in my comfort zone.
0: Well, you're doing fine.
1: Mm-hmm.
0: And we have some family over here.
1: Oh.
0: Is this a photo of you and your dad?
1: This is a photo of my family and a photo of me and my dad. My dad actually gave me this little framed photo on the last day of shooting our show.
0: What does it say on that?
1: It says, Daniel, it was an honor being your partner, son. Dad, XO. Oh, no. I don't want to cry for you, Vogue, but I just might.
0: You're so lucky to have a father like him.
1: He is a lovely, lovely, sweet, generous man.
0: Now, when you were growing up, did you have any idea that he was famous?
1: Not until I was around 15 when American Pie came out, and then everyone started asking me if the movie was based on my life. And unfortunately, I have not made love to a pie.
0: You wrote his part on Schitt's Creek.
1: I did.
0: How similar is that persona with his real life one?
1: I would say there's a lot of similarities. He does not like getting his hair wet. So obviously in the first season of our show, I wrote a scene where his hair gets wet. It's what you do
0: Damn.
1: To your family.
0: Uh-huh. Damn.
1: Yeah.
0: Now everyone in the show is individually so funny.
1: They are indeed.
0: Who is often the first to crack up?
1: I would say me. And then I built it into my character. I feel like David laughs a lot at people. And that's just my way of blurring the lines between my unprofessionalism and his eccentricities.
0: Now you once described Schitt's Creek as being a celebration of love. And rather than just a comedy, a drama with comedic elements.
1: That is, you have done Boom. Your research.
0: Nailed
1: wow.
0: It. Nailed it. Would you change that?
1: No. I think that is the most accurate description I have heard so far.
0: What's something you learned recently that really impressed you or blew your mind?
1: How cashews are made. They're not made, they're actually grown on trees. Anyway, Google it. It's crazy.
0: Okay. What are you currently excited about in life right now?
1: Figuring out what my next show is going to be. And also, I have a little... I've been working on something, and I guess Vogue is the place to show it to.
0: Oh, saving it for Vogue, Uh-oh. That's smart.
1: I'm nervous!
0: What's your favorite book?
1: It's a long-form poem called Autobiography of Red.
0: Right. What's your favorite pizza?
1: Pepperoni double cheese.
0: Do you have any regrets, Dan?
1: I feel like regrets are a waste of time.
0: What was the last thing that made you cry?
1: Shooting the last episode of our entire series.
0: What was the last thing that made you cry from laughing?
1: Shooting the last episode of our entire series.
0: And what was the last time that you were surprised?
1: When we got our Emmy nominations.
0: What do you want to be remembered for?
1: I guess having done some good.
0: Wow, take a look at that.
1: Uh-oh. I don't know. I don't know what these are.
0: Those look cool.
1: Don't look too closely, they're just samples. But it's a little project I've been working on.
0: Well, I want a pair of those.
1: Mm-hmm.
0: Now, you've been lauded for how you present queer stories.
1: Hmm.
0: How does that make you feel?
1: Very grateful to have been given the opportunity to do that.
0: What's been the most surprising response from telling those stories?
1: Probably the letters that we've received from people who have told us that the show has changed their relationships with their family and friends for the better and has made them more confident people.
0: It's incredible.
1: It's amazing.
0: You are someone who has proclaimed they love Japan.
1: Yes.
0: So this is correct.
1: Verified. Okay. That it's a fact.
0: Now, what do you love most about Japan as a country and culture?
1: I feel like when you're there, you feel like you're trapped between the past, the present, and the future, and that's pretty magical.
0: And what's something you always, without fail, have to buy when you're there?
1: Glasses. Which is why I want to...
0: Oh, I'm going to try them on.
1: I'm just going to see which one works best.
0: Let's see how I look.
1: For you. Yeah. We might have to do this fitting a little later,
0: right,
1: but I would go with a sunglass, I think,
0: yeah?
1: if I were to do anything.
0: We'll figure it out. But if I had 24 hours to spend in Japan, what one store, bar, restaurant should I have to hit?
1: Okay. Store, I would pick up something from Capital with a K. It's very special. Bar, JBS, which is a little record bar, and Bar Trench, which is sort of a, feels like Sweeney Todd England or something. Mm-hmm. And restaurant, there's a little dumpling place in Harajuku. If you just look up best dumplings in Harajuku, you will find that place. But it is extraordinary, and they have the most amazing cucumber salad I have ever eaten.
0: Now, I just brought you to a place to the last question, talking about food, because the last question I have for you, Dan, this has been great. Can I have some of those pancakes? Because I haven't eaten all day.
1: First of all, we are not eating on camera for Vogue. And second of all, that is an order for one, sir. So, no, you cannot.
0: Ooh.
1: I'm very grateful you were here, though. Sorry.
0: Fine, I'll take it. All right. Thanks so much, Dan.
1: Thank you.
0: This has been really, really cool.

0: Me pongo el mismo look todas las noches. 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
1: Yeah, can you try some on for me?
2: Let's do it.
1: Now you've collaborated with some big names in the music industry. How do you approach fashion collaborations?
0: Mano, a veces nosotros tiramos, a veces ellos nos tiran, pero casi siempre, igual que con la música, es a base de conexión y sentimiento que yo me siento identificado con la marca, con el diseñador, con lo que hace, que yo la use, que a mí me guste, no como que al hacerlo por hacerlo.
1: Yeah. So, I think that makes a lot of sense. All right, so what do we have here? Let's look in the mirror. How do you feel in this jacket?
0: ¿Cómo me sentí?
1: Do you like it?
0: Está cómodo. Pensé que iba a ser incómodo por todas las cositas. Y está cómodo.
1: Benito, ¿cómo tienes tanto flow?
0: Papi, ¿qué te puedo decir?
1: What has been your best fashion statement to date?
0: I don't know. I don't think about that.
1: No?
0: You should ask to the people.
1: You said that growing up, whenever you needed a new piece of clothing, you would go into your dad's closet and you'd steal the best shirt you can find. What would you steal from someone else's closet right now?
0: Cuando yo dije eso, diablo. No sé, del closet de Jan o el de Marvin, que tenía par de prendita. El stone me queda grande. Ah, Roma.
1: All right, here's a completely random question for you. You fly all around the world. What advice would you give to someone who's taking an international flight for the very first time?
0: Mano, que coman antes de ir para allá, porque la comida es como que rara y te la sirven fría.
1: Noted. 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
1: Now, last year you said that you carry around your essentials in a Nintendo Game Boy handbag. 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
1: Benito, I heard about your barber in Monaco. 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Do you still use the same barber?
0: What? 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
1: All right, let's keep this going. 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
0: Domino, papá.
1: Past albums. 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
0: Dios,
1: tough one.
0: Yo prefiero el último tour o un verano sin ti.
1: Okay. 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
0: Diablo. 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
1: Yo también.
0: Tú también.
1: Yo también. Now, you got your name by sharing a picture of yourself wearing a bunny suit. Do you still have the bunny suit?
0: The bunny suit?
1: Yeah.
0: No, tengo idea dónde puede estar eso ahora mismo. Tengo la foto, pero el bunny suit no.
1: Okay. Now, what was the last piece of clothing or accessory that you purchased?
0: Mano, un coat Prada que me compré hace poco aquí mismo en New York, y estas gafitas que se venden lo más chulita.
1: I'm sure they are. What is the best piece of fashion advice or wisdom that someone's ever shared with you?
0: About fashion?
1: Mm-hmm.
0: I don't know. I don't think someone... Yo no creo que nadie me ha dado un consejo de fashion, pero si alguien lo tiene, que me lo dé. 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Bien, no.
1: Wait, Benito, what do you think of what I'm wearing right now? Do you think I look fashionable?
0: Depende, pero podemos apretar.
1: You love sports. Are you seeing any games when you're in Brooklyn?
0: Of course.
1: Yeah?
0: Anoche estaba en un juego de los Yankees contra los Marlins, que perdieron los Yankees. Aaron George no la sacó en el último turno. Y antier fui para uno de los Knicks y okay, sí que estuvo cabrón.
1: Hey, Formula One, do you think this is the year for Checo?
0: Cualquier año, el año que él diga, eso va. El año pasado estuvo cabrón, este año vamos a ver.
1: All right, now you've broken records throughout your career. What is next for Bad Bunny?
0: Who's next? 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
1: Last question, pregunta número 73. Where am I sitting for the concert tonight?
0: Bueno, tenemos esa sillita ahí que se ve de lo más
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0: Cómoda. 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
1: Yo quiero matarme en el caballo.
0: Papi,
1: my seat
0: gracias.
1: To the show better be this good, Dua.
3: Hey, Vogue.
1: An answer to 73 questions is now your opening act.
3: I'm ready.
1: Okay, can you first tell me what you're standing on?
3: This is the levitator.
1: Can you tell me the purpose of the levitator?
3: I get up every night and I perform levitating on this while flying through the arena.
1: Oh my god, that sounds like magic. And how many shows have you performed on your tour so far?
3: I've done 23 shows out of 109.
1: Almost a quarter done. And what is the first thing you do when you get to a new city?
3: I love to find a good restaurant and a really fun dive bar.
1: How would you describe the Future Nostalgia Tour in your own words?
3: The craziest thing I've ever done.
1: What's been the most memorable show on the tour?
3: You know, I do get spoiled almost every night, but I have to say MSG was a really special one for me.
1: Love New York City. And how has your approach to touring changed since you first started?
3: It's definitely not rock and roll. It's lots of sleep and lots of tea.
1: Two very important activities. What tip would you give to someone who's about to start their first ever tour?
3: Make sure you take some time for yourself to stay grounded in the midst of all this craziness.
1: And what is your pre-show ritual?
3: I do my dance warm-ups with my dancer Sharon, and then I do my vocal warm-ups with my backing vocalists. Mm-hmm. And then I have like a little fist pump handshake with my monitor engineer Alex, and then I'm off on stage.
1: How is onstage Dua different from Dua just hanging out?
3: Pretty much the same, just a lot more adrenaline.
1: When did you feel most vulnerable on stage?
3: But I dropped my mic at my show in Washington, D.C., and I was not prepared for that, so I think that was probably the most vulnerable moment.
1: What's something people may not know about dancing during a performance?
3: Well, I guess, you know, there's a lot of thinking with dancing and singing at the same time, but sometimes you're just thinking about what's for dinner.
1: Now you have me thinking about dance moves. Mm. What would you say is your most famous dance move?
3: I think I'm just gonna have to show you that one.
1: Oh, I was hoping you'd offer that to me. So Dua, you take the stage, the spotlight is on you. What is the perfect experience you want fans to have at your show?
3: I would love them to have a really fun, really sweaty dancing experience where for 90 minutes you can just forget about everything that's happening on outside these walls.
1: Oh, love it. And what's the first thing you look for in a stage outfit?
3: I love something that's comfortable but makes me feel really good.
1: And you wear four outfits during the show. How did you go about selecting them?
3: So my show is split up in like four acts, and so each outfit tells a different story, from the first one being like the dance size class to the spacesuit at the end.
1: Very cool.
3: Girls, can we do the dance? Because Vogue wanna see it. You ready?
1: That's right.
3: Yeah? All right.
1: Okay.
3: 5, 6, 7, 8. You happy, Vogue?
1: Yes, Dua, you completely made my day.
3: I'll catch up with you guys in a sec.
1: Do you have a message for people who may have made fun of that dance?
3: No, I think the message has been received.
1: Got it. Now, Dua, how do you hope you inspire your fans?
3: I really think, without sounding cliche, if I can do it, you can too. So if you're really passionate about something, then you should really just go for it.
1: That's right. And how old were you when you realized you wanted to be a singer?
3: I dreamt about it from when I was like 4 or 5, but really put it into action when I was 15, mm-hmm. when I left Kosovo for London.
1: And what was the first song you ever wrote?
3: First song I wrote was probably around the age of 4 or 5. And I wrote it for my mum. It was in Albanian. Hmm. And to translate it, it's like, when I grow up, can I borrow your shoes? When I grow up, can I wear your dress? When I grow up, can I be as pretty as you? And now it's just a running family joke.
4: Oh, that's cute. And what was the most important lesson you learned when you started making music?
3: Just to be really proud of the things that you put out, you know, what you represent and who you are as an artist, just to make sure that you have no regrets when you look back on the decisions that you made.
4: What trait did you get from your mom?
3: I definitely got my nurturing side and wanting to take care of people from my mom.
4: And what about from your dad?
3: The hardworking side and definitely the curiosity element.
4: Was Albanian or English your first language?
3: Albanian was my first language.
4: What Albanian phrase was most often repeated in your house?
3: Çka ka me hongër?
4: And what does that mean?
3: It means, what's for dinner?
4: What was for dinner?
3: Lots of yummy stuff. My mum, she's a great cook, and she cooks amazing traditional Albanian food, so I always look forward to it, especially after a long stint on tour.
4: Oh, that's amazing. And what was the most important thing you learned after moving out of your parents' house?
3: I learned how to cook and how to do my dishes and do my laundry.
4: Those are important things to know. And how do you unwind after a performance?
3: I'm still figuring it out. But do you want to follow me and I'll show you something really, really cool?
4: I would very much love to see something cool. Now, Dua, what is the most important thing that travel can do for a person?
3: I feel like it can really just broaden your perspective and your horizons.
4: Now, I need some travel recs. Where should I get the best coffee in New York City?
3: Ludlow Coffee Supply. I love a maple oat latte from that.
4: Best fish and chips in London?
3: Seashell of Lisson Grove.
4: And since we're in Los Angeles right now, where can I see some good art around here?
3: I really love the Broad and LACMA. I think they've got great exhibitions on.
4: Very nice.
3: If you want to follow me, just be careful down these stairs.
4: Cool.
3: And mind your head as well.
4: I wonder where Dua is taking me right now.
3: I'm taking you to the underworld.
4: Oh, I'm ready. And now you're making me crawl. I can't believe how crazy the stage is.
3: Hi, Brando.
5: Hi, darling.
3: This is Marlon, Brando, we like to call him.
4: Hey, Brando.
3: Really. And this is my trolley, and this helps me get from A to B when I'm doing quick change. So you can follow me, and I've got you a little seat for you as well. So we can do this together.
4: Nice, so this is how you do it. All right. So do it, where do you keep your first Grammy?
3: My first Grammy is on the mantelpiece. On top of the fireplace.
4: That's the perfect location. And out of all the award ceremonies that you've been to, which one would you say has the best after party?
3: The best after party is at the Brits, because English people love to get f***ed up.
4: Well, speaking of going out, have you ever used a dating app?
3: I haven't, no.
4: And what's the worst date that you've ever been on?
3: I once went out on a date with a guy. We went to a party, and then we went to the smoking area, and he just started kissing another girl.
4: How rude is that? All right, let's shift gears. If I give the names of people you work with, can you give me one word to describe them?
3: Just one word?
4: Just one word.
3: Okay.
4: Okay, Elton John.
3: A maverick.
4: Calvin Harris.
3: A polymath. Thanks, Brando.
4: And what about Megan the Stallion?
3: Well, it's not really one word, but the hot girl.
4: Now, who would you say you were most excited to collaborate with on the Future Nostalgia remix?
3: I was really excited to collaborate with the Blessed Madonna. Just getting to work with a female producer for the first time was really special for me, and get to reimagine the album was super cool.
4: That is cool. And what song would you play at a dinner party to get every single person on the floor dancing?
3: Oh, The Time Is Now by Moloko.
4: How did your songwriting approach change between your two albums?
3: I just got more confident and I trusted myself and my craft.
4: And what is your favorite lyric that you've ever written?
3: I'll sink my teeth in disbelief because you're the one that I want, which is from my song Love Again.
4: So I love your Future Nostalgia tattoo. When did you get that?
3: I got it before my album came out. I actually announced my album title through the tattoo.
4: Very cool. And do you regret any of your tattoos?
3: No, I don't regret any.
4: Gin or vodka martini?
3: Vodka martini, filthy.
4: And what's one word that describes your style right now?
3: Playful.
4: I think that's a perfect description.
3: All right, I'm going to go and quickly change, and I'll be right back.
4: Okay, Dua, I'm going to keep firing questions at you while you're changing. We can't stop this.
3: All right.
4: All right. What's the biggest difference between getting ready for a red carpet versus getting ready for a concert?
3: When you're getting ready for a show, especially when you're on tour, it's like the traveling circus. You have a routine. It's so much easier, I feel, whereas I feel like red carpets have a lot more pressure.
4: Totally. And what's the biggest difference between your style 5 years ago versus now?
3: Elevated, darling.
4: And who do you think has the best style in the world?
3: I love Kristen McMenemies.
4: Oh, love her. Whoa!
3: I'm getting pretty good at this quick change thing. Should we go and hang out in my dressing room for a sec?
4: That was amazing. So what is your go-to outfit when you're not working?
3: Working, not working, always in a look.
4: What's something that you would never wear?
3: Crocs.
4: Me too. Stilettos or platforms?
3: Stilettos.
4: Monochrome or multicolored?
3: Multicolored.
4: What was the first designer item that you ever bought?
3: Hey, guys.
5: Hey, what's up?
3: First designer item I bought were a pair of Alexander McQueen boots that I got when I signed my record deal. I wore them to death.
4: What was your favorite job?
3: My favorite job was working as a hostess in a restaurant in Soho. I had a lot of amazing memories, made some great friends, and some really debaucherous nights.
4: I can imagine. Who can always make you laugh?
3: My siblings, but I think both me and my sister Rena can agree that our brother Jin is the funniest.
4: What was the last list that you made on your notes app?
3: I'd have to have a look.
4: All right, take the list out. Let's have a look.
3: The last list I made was the numerology report that I got from an astrologist.
4: Ooh, can I see it?
3: Mm-mm.
4: Okay.
3: Hey, John.
4: Hey, John. So how did you get the idea for Service 95?
3: Service 95, it really came from like my love of lists, list making, going and trying out different restaurants, different places, wanting to share that with my friends. Mm. And so I wanted to create a platform where I can do just that. I can also make activism accessible, put stories by incredible journalists that really kind of, They're the kind of stories that you wouldn't necessarily go looking for.
4: Right.
3: And it's an ultimate concierge service, is how I like to see it, from me to you.
4: That's great. And how do you prepare for your podcast interviews?
3: Takes me about 4 or 5 days to do lots of like reading and researching, watching interviews, videos, trying to get an understanding of who my guests are and what are the most interesting questions I could ask them.
4: It's a lot of work. And what's one thing you always travel with?
3: I always travel with my yoga mat.
4: What's the most difficult yoga pose that you've mastered?
3: Crow pose into headstand.
4: I'm not sure what that means, so you'll demonstrate for me?
3: In heels and jeans, I can try.
4: That's great, and I'm gonna be over here and not get in the way of this at all, so.

0: Whoa! And she nails it! 10 out of 10 execution from Dua Lipa. That was amazing, and thank you for showing me that.
1: Of course, anytime.
0: Okay, so one thing I love about you is that you've never shied away from sharing your beliefs. Why is that so important to you?
1: I feel very lucky to have this platform, and so I feel like I need to use it for something that's way bigger than me.
0: Makes sense. And what's a cause that's on your mind right now?
1: I'm actually currently working with the activist Nadia Murad, and trying to find out ways on how we can help the Yazidi community.
0: Who inspires you politically?
1: King Bernie.
0: Is there anything that you'd like to set the record straight on?
1: A lot of people ask me if Dua Lipa is my real name, and it is.
0: Noted. And do you have any newer rules that you would like to add to the new rules that you had before?
1: Yes. Make sure you give your friends your phone on a drunk night out so you don't end up drunk calling someone a million times.
0: That's right. And what's one question you're tired of being asked?
1: Are you ready?
0: And last question, question number 73. For everyone watching at home, what is the definitive answer to the question, are you ready?
1: Always.
0: And I'm ready for your performance. Excited to see you on stage.
1: Mwah.
0: Thanks, Dua.

0: Hello.
1: Hey, Emily.
0: Welcome. Come on in.
1: I appreciate you having me in your awesome space.
0: Oh, my pleasure.
1: I'm just going to ask you 73 nonstop questions.
0: Cool.
1: All right. What were you doing the moment I rang the doorbell?
0: Packing.
1: How's life in downtown LA treating you?
0: It's amazing.
1: What's the best Mexican food in LA?
0: Ooh, La Reina. It's a taco stand.
1: If you could spend 3 months anywhere, where would it be?
0: Maybe here.
1: How long have you lived in this really pretty loft?
0: Thank you. A year. Want a tour?
1: I would love one.
0: Cool.
1: What's the best way to store stuff in a loft?
0: Get rid of it here.
1: What did this building used to be?
0: It was a factory.
1: All right. A cool chess set here.
0: Oh, thanks.
1: Where is it from?
0: My dad made it, actually.
1: Oh, very nice. How often do you play?
0: Not that often.
1: All right. How would you describe your aesthetic?
0: Eclectic.
1: Would you describe yourself as messy or neat?
0: Very messy.
1: This interview could use a soundtrack.
0: Okay.
1: Can you play a record that has your favorite genre of music on that record player right there?
0: Sure.
1: Cool. What's the best record ever made?
0: That's tough. Maybe Joni Mitchell Blue?
1: What's one album people would be surprised to know that you own?
0: I don't know about surprise, but maybe Wise by Joanna Newsom?
1: What karaoke song would you sing where you don't need the monitor?
0: Ooh, I think any Talking Heads song.
1: If you were a hip-hop artist, what would your stage name be?
0: Rat-a-tat-tata.
1: If you could perform in any music video from the past, what would it be?
0: Prince.
1: And
2: I'm loving
0: it. Yeah?
2: It's nice.
0: Good.
2: Can you critique my dance moves?
0: Sure. Oh my goodness. Wow, those were great.
2: Yep.
0: I think you deserve a drink.
2: Great. Yeah, I was going for awkward.
1: What's your favorite cocktail?
0: Gin martini.
1: Can you prepare a gin martini?
0: Sure.
1: Great. What's the first thing you do each morning?
0: Check my email.
1: What do you have for breakfast?
0: Black coffee and granola, yogurt, maybe toast.
1: What's your favorite dessert?
0: I really like sweets. Maybe dark chocolate or pumpkin cheesecake.
1: What's your favorite food?
0: That's tough. Sushi, Thai, Italian, goes on.
1: What's the weirdest thing that you've ever eaten?
0: Cow tongue.
1: What's the last thing you do before you go to bed?
0: Wash my face.
1: What's one skill that you wish you had?
0: Speaking multiple languages.
1: What's the greatest gift you've ever received?
0: I think a trip.
1: All right. What's the greatest gift that you've ever given?
0: This martini.
1: Wow, that's really generous of you.
0: Hey, what kind of pizza do you like?
1: What is your favorite pizza?
0: Anything with lots of meat and cheese.
1: Then I'm gonna have to go with that.
0: Okay.
1: Great. So I noticed that you have a lot of really cool art.
0: Oh, thanks so much.
1: What's your favorite piece?
0: Maybe this Catherine Bernhardt. Doesn't take itself too seriously.
1: Very nice. Who's your favorite artist of all time?
0: John Radakowski.
1: What's your favorite painting of all time?
0: Anything by John Radakowski.
1: What's your favorite museum of all time?
0: The New Museum in New York.
1: All right, what's your story behind this painting right there?
0: My friend, Aaron Garba-Mycosca, did it.
1: Oh, great. Can you draw a very fast portrait of yourself?
0: Sure.
1: For the duration of the next 5 questions.
0: Okay.
1: All right, let's give it a shot. Can you describe your ideal man in 3 words?
0: Intelligent, independent, and celebratory.
1: What's the sexiest body part on a man?
0: Shoulders.
1: What's the best first date idea?
0: Maybe a picnic and a farmer's market, swimming.
1: What's the worst pickup line you've ever heard?
0: Any pickup line, really.
1: What's the first thing you notice about someone when you meet them?
0: The way they carry themselves. Okay.
1: Let's see what you got.
0: Not sure about this. Very abstract.
1: That looks pretty great.
0: Thank you.
1: Can you make that out to my friend George from the country of Georgia?
0: Sure.
1: I'll make an amazing birthday gift for him.
0: Cool.
1: Do you have a nickname, Emily?
0: Emirata.
2: That explains the Instagram handle.
0: There you go.
1: Oh, thank you. I love that. What's a movie that made you cry?
0: Blue is the warmest color.
1: What's a movie that made you laugh?
0: Some Like It Hot.
1: What's one thing you can't live without?
0: Good conversation with friends.
1: What's something you still have from your childhood?
0: Goofiness.
1: What are you packing for right here?
0: I'm getting ready to go to New York to shoot a movie.
1: That is very exciting.
0: Yeah, I'm excited.
1: What's one thing in your closet you've recently brought back into your wardrobe?
0: I guess sweaters.
1: What's one thing in your closet that you can never part with?
0: Any kind of jumpsuit.
1: If you could raid one woman's closet, whose would it be?
0: Maybe Alexa Chung or Chloe Sevigny.
1: What did you wear to your prom?
0: A white dress.
1: Who is your fashion icon?
0: Patti Smith.
1: Can you take a selfie with that oversized mug right there?
0: Sure.
1: Great.
2: If you ran for president, what would your slogan be?
0: Let's redistribute wealth in this country.
2: All right.
0: I wonder who that is.
2: If you had one superpower, what would it be?
0: Speaking all the languages in the world.
2: What's your kryptonite?
0: Pastries.
2: What's your spirit animal?
0: Baby dinosaur.
3: Emily!
0: Oh, hey.
3: Hey, my wife and I want to adopt a young little precious dog.
0: But okay.
3: The problem is, I don't know what kind to get. What would you recommend?
0: Maybe a mutt or a border collie.
2: That's very nice.
3: Border collie. Name him Chase.
0: Okay, did he just steal a slice of pizza?
2: He did the same thing to Blake Lively.
0: Okay, looks good though.
2: It looked delicious. What's your favorite country to visit?
0: Italy.
2: What's a country you wish to visit?
0: Huh, anywhere in Southeast Asia.
2: Now, can you say anything in Gaelic?
0: Cunis.
2: That sounded really pleasant and nice. All right, Emily, that was question 64.
0: Okay.
2: Gotta get out of here.
0: Oh, well, let me give you the pizza.
2: Oh, that's really generous of you. Looks great. Awesome. What's the last book you read?
0: Welcome to Braggsville.
2: What's a book everyone should read?
0: Madame Bovary or Self-Help by Laurie Moore.
2: What's one thing only you know about Lena Dunham?
0: She likes ceramic dogs.
2: All right, what is your next move if I do that?
0: Checkmate.
2: Two moves with the Tricheseian gambit position.
0: I got lucky.
2: I'm so impressed. What's one cause you feel passionate about?
0: Social justice for women.
2: What would you say is the biggest thing on your mind?
0: Syrian refugee right now.
2: What phrase defines how you live your life?
0: Hashtag IDGAF.
2: What's the best activity to do at home on a rainy day?
0: Read.
2: I noticed behind you there's a mountain of shoes right there. Approximately how many shoes are in that mountain?
0: A lot, but not as many as most people.
2: All right, Emily, question 73.
0: Okay.
2: Will you accept my challenge to a staring contest?
0: Sure.
2: Let's do it. Oh, God.
0: That was close.
2: Failed miserably.
0: Hey, thanks so much for coming by.
2: All right, thanks a lot. Enjoy your trip to New York.
0: Enjoy the pizza.
2: All right, bye-bye.
0: Bye. 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
1: Sono qui per l'intervista con Donatella.
0: E la sta aspettando.
1: Ok, grazie. Donatella!
2: Hey Joe, welcome!
1: Io sono qui a Milano per darle 73 domande.
2: Tutte 73?
1: Assolutamente. And the first question I'd like to ask you is, what are you most excited about in life right now?
2: Well, the next Met Gala, in May.
1: Okay. And you're co-chair of the Met Gala this year. What should we expect?
2: You will expect the best Met Gala ever.
1: Can't wait. And what are you reading right now?
2: Magazines.
1: And what's the song that you're currently obsessed with?
2: Million Reasons.
1: If you were not running Versace, how would you be spending your time?
2: Having a nervous breakdown, probably.
1: What's something you'd still love to learn?
2: Chinese.
1: What's the best film ever made?
2: The Shape of Water.
1: Who's the best photographer that's ever lived?
2: Steven Meisel.
1: What are your favorite flowers on earth?
2: Roses.
1: Well, lucky for me, I made the right decision
2: Thank
1: with that
2: you.
1: One. My pleasure.
2: Thank you.
1: Okay, so two major fashion hubs in the world. Which one is it? New York or Milan?
2: New York, always.
1: Leather or lace?
2: Leather.
1: Silver or gold?
2: Gold.
1: And this one's pretty obvious, I think, but heels or flats?
2: What a question.
1: Heels.
2: Heels.
1: Donatella, what excites you most about fashion?
2: That you always evolve in.
1: What's your favorite aspect of your job?
2: Staying around my team.
1: What's the hardest thing about your job?
2: Listen to my team.
1: What's the most overused word in fashion right now?
2: Amazing.
1: What's a fashion rule that you completely disagree with?
2: Flash shoes.
3: Dimmi, è vero che non puoi cucire?
2: È vero, non so fare niente.
3: È vero che non indossi mai il profumo?
2: Ne indosso almeno 4, li mescolo.
3: È vero che fai ginnastica tutti i giorni da 18 anni?
2: Sì, è vero. Anche se solo per 5 minuti.
1: Donatella, what's a movie everyone should be watching right now?
2: The Shape of Water.
1: Okay. What TV show have you recently been hooked on?
2: The Amazing Mrs.
1: Maisel.
2: Maisel.
1: Love that show. And if you could have coffee with anyone on the planet, who would it be?
2: It would be Michelle Obama.
1: And what about dinner?
2: It would be Barack Obama.
1: What's one item every woman should have in her wardrobe?
2: A pair of tight black pants.
1: Okay. What's your greatest achievement?
2: My children.
1: How would you describe your personal style?
2: Very personal.
1: What's the most important thing to ever happen in the fashion world?
2: Technology.
1: What's a trend that you wish would never ever return?
2: Minimalism.
1: Do you think one day we're going to be reading your autobiography?
2: Never, never.
1: Why?
2: Because all the mistakes I did in my life, I like to keep them private.
1: If you rule the world, what would you make a law?
2: Stop children starvation.
1: Where do you hope to see the world in 5 years from now?
2: More progress, more technology.
1: What was your favorite part about acting in Zoolander?
2: Meeting Ben Stiller.
1: It's okay.
4: Eccoli.
2: So beautiful.
1: Oh, very nice. They look very, very lovely.
2: Yes.
1: Donatella, this is your brother's apartment, right?
2: Yes, it is.
1: It's been 20 years since you lost your brother, Johnny. What do you think he would say about the work you've done as the brand's artistic director?
2: Not good enough.
1: What do you miss most about Johnny?
2: His laugh.
1: What was your favorite memory with him?
2: Being backstage with him at the latest fashion show in Paris, just before he was killed.
1: In what way did he inspire you?
2: His life inspired me.
1: What's the best advice that he's ever given you?
2: Be true to yourself.
1: And you created this tribute collection in memory of him. Why now?
2: It was too painful to think about it before. 20 years went by and I was ready.
1: I'm sure you'd be very proud. Okay, so what's the best gift you've ever received?
2: Yellow diamond from my brother Gianni.
3: Che cos'è il cibo migliore nell'intero mondo?
2: Il cibo italiano.
3: Che è la cosa migliore su vivendo in Italia?
2: L'arte e il cibo.
3: Qual è il tuo paese preferito da visitare e perché?
2: It's America, because it's so big and so different from East Coast to West Coast.
1: And in America, what's your favorite thing that Americans say?
2: Fantastic.
3: Qual è la tua parola o frase preferita in italiano?
2: Che meraviglia.
1: Which Italian word do you wish English speakers would stop saying incorrectly?
2: Versace. Is Versace.
1: What makes Versace unique?
2: Me.
1: Most memorable Versace show?
2: 1991, fashion show with all the supermodels singing Freedom on the runway.
1: If you were a hashtag, what would you be?
2: Hashtag blonde.
1: Nice. Now, as I understand it, you are your brother's muse.
2: Was I?
1: And in all the work that you do, who would you consider to be your muse?
2: Strong women all over the world.
1: How has fashion changed since you took the leadership of the brand?
2: Complete revolution made by technology and social media.
1: Mm-hmm. What can we expect from your upcoming collection?
2: Don't you know it's a secret? I cannot talk about.
1: You can't blame me for drawing on that one. What's the first reaction when you heard Lady Gaga's song Donatella?
2: I say, wow, finally.
1: And it's true, you know all the words to Bruno Mars' Versace on the Floor.
2: Absolutely, yes.
1: And that Migos song. Do you actually recommend anyone having a Medusa on them like they're Illuminati, or that they put Versace on the top of their Audi?
2: Why not? Of all course, right. Yes.
1: Donatella, how would you describe yourself?
2: I describe myself as a warm person and very loyal.
1: How do you feel you are perceived?
2: As a cold person, very distant.
1: What's the biggest misconception about you?
2: That I'm not friendly.
1: Who do you admire the most?
2: I admire women in the world.
1: What's the best advice that you've ever received in your life?
2: Be true to yourself.
1: What advice would you offer to your 16-year-old self?
2: Follow the rules, just a little bit more.
1: How do you react to criticism?
2: I hate it.
1: Who is the best designer of all time?
2: Karl Lagerfeld.
1: Who's an emerging designer that you're excited to watch develop?
2: Michael Harper.
1: What is an issue that you wish a lot of us will be talking about a lot more often?
2: Women.
1: Now, last weekend was the second annual Women's March. What's your vision for the movement in 2018?
2: I think it will get stronger and bigger.
1: What does it mean to be a woman today?
2: It means to be aware of what's happening in the world and do something about it.
1: Do you consider yourself a feminist?
2: Absolutely, yes.
1: What does feminism mean to you?
2: Well, I just said before, be aware of the problems in the world and try to fix it a little bit.
1: Right. What's one thing that's going to save humanity?
2: Sustainability.
1: And Donatella, for the last question, I have to ask you, what fashion advice would you give me?
2: Oh my God, that's a lot of work.
1: Yeah, I know.
2: Jonathan?
4: Eccolo.
1: Whoa. Oh, how perfect is this? Thank you so much. Mi sono divertito e ci vediamo.
2: Thank you. Ciao.

God, what's the secret to success? Hard work, never giving up, even if you're turned down for jobs, and a little bit of luck, I guess. What is your top tip for learning lines? Do you know what my top tip is? Learn your lines when you're ironing. It's a really great way for just drilling the lines over and over again. Who's your guru? My mother. I'm very close to my mother. And my brother as well. I'm very close to my family, so I couldn't do what I do without those people. Age 5, what did you want to be when you grew up? I had a book of professions that we'd got at school. It would match you to your right job. And the job that came up was a copyright editor, which seems really specific. I don't know if it was 5, I think I was more like 10. So at 10, I wanted to be a copyright editor. Who do you first make friends with on set? Well, I guess the first people you meet are always the other actors and the director. The other person you should always make friends with on set is the catering, so they can make really nice food for you.

0: Oh, hey there.
1: Hey.
0: I'm here to interview your daughter.
1: Oh, please, come in. She's okay. Writing in the room.
0: All right, let's do it. I didn't mean to interrupt your practicing.
1: It's all good. How are you?
0: I'm good. I'm so happy to be here. Send me your questions.
1: I'm so excited to see you. I've watched so many of these videos. I can't believe you're here. This is so cool.
0: I've watched so many of your videos.
1: Oh, thanks.
0: This is actually happening. All right, let's do it.
1: This is happening. Okay.
0: So what are you playing right now?
1: Oh, I was just playing some chord progressions to see if I can come up with any, cool song idea.
0: It's the next hit.
1: I didn't really come up with anything good, but...
0: Okay. Do you have to be in a certain mood to write?
1: I think there just has to be some kind of inner storm. You gotta be feeling something.
0: And what is the writing process like?
1: Well, I usually have my laptop here, and I'll just kind of, like, write a lyric. Let's say it was like, your lips are like pink flowers. And I would write, your lips are like pink flowers, lyrics. And then I would kind of... I'll find, like, all my lyrics, because they're all saved under the lyrics tag.
0: Cool.
1: And so then I just have... A bunch of those ideas on my laptop.
0: Wow, going digitized.
1: Going digitized, and then I just kind of try and find some chord progression that sounds like what I'm trying
0: cool.
1: to say.
0: How do you know when a song is finished?
1: You just know. It's like falling in love. You just know when you love that person, you know? It's like you can feel when the puzzles fit together and it's perfect and you've captured everything. You've painted everything like a perfect picture, and then you can tell when it's off and you need to work more on it.
0: Do you get more attached to some songs over others?
1: Absolutely.
0: Which ones?
1: On my last album, First Man.
0: Ooh.
1: Yeah.
0: Now, based on your tour and your latest album, Romance, you've been thinking a lot about romance. Is that right?
1: I've always been thinking a lot about romance. Definitely a hopeless romantic. I love love.
0: Do you think you have to be in love to write good love songs?
1: Not necessarily, but I think when you're in love, the detail that you get in the songs is just, nobody can make that up in their imagination, you know, the way the person's shirt smelled, the expression on their face, you know, the way the sky looked that night. It's like those details have to come from real life.
0: Now, speaking of romance, what's the most romantic trait that a guy can have?
1: Kindness. I'm a sucker for just a kind, good man.
0: And what's the most romantic thing that has ever been done for you?
1: A lady never tells.
0: Aw, you got away from that one. So, Camila, obviously your songs are so personal.
1: Yeah.
0: What's the most meaningful song?
1: I definitely First Man, because it's a song I wrote about my dad, and I remember just crying, writing it, picturing his face the whole day.
0: And speaking of that song, I saw your performance at the Grammys.
1: Oh.
0: You killed it.
1: Thanks.
0: And it was so special to see you sing to your dad like that.
1: Thanks, it felt really special.
0: Did he have any idea you were going to do that?
1: He didn't know until the day before. And he was so nervous. We did the red carpet together, and he was, like, literally slapping himself in the face, like, taking deep breaths. My dad is, like, he is not like that. So I was, like, I couldn't believe it.
0: Sweet.
1: Oh, my God. He was so nervous. My mom and dad are both really camera shy, so I'm surprised my mom is doing this today.
0: How nervous were you before singing to him?
1: I get so nervous before every award show. I get so nervous that after every performance, I get acid reflux so bad that I can't stand up. But honestly, when I saw him sitting there, I was, like, man... Nothing else here really matters but me telling my dad how much I love him in front of everybody. Like, this is about him. This isn't even about me or the Grammys or anything, you know?
0: Okay, Camila, why don't you tell us why we're here in the English countryside? Tell the audience.
1: Do you want to know? I am doing a musical remake of Cinderella.
0: Yes,
1: you actually want to go out there because it's really
0: Let's
1: beautiful?
0: Go.
1: Okay.
0: Hey, so you're Cinderella. Clearly you're excited. How are you enjoying this?
1: I'm honestly in love with it. I'm like, I've fallen in love with it. Anybody that knows me knows my absolute dream is to, you know, have to make an inspiration playlist full of Disney songs to get ready for work. I mean, how amazing is that? I want to live in that world all the time.
0: Well, now that you're living in this world, can you give me your best British accent?
1: I don't know. What do you think? I mean, I feel like British people would say it's rubbish, but I think I've watched maybe enough Harry Potter to maybe slightly get away with it. I don't know.
0: Regardless of what the Brits say, I think that sounded amazing.
1: Thank you. Good thing I'm not doing a British accent in the movie, otherwise I would get in trouble.
0: Camila, can you tell me something about you that people do not know?
1: Ooh, I can tell you three things. I don't know why I'm still speaking in a British accent. I actually eat a banana with every single meal. It doesn't matter what it is. It doesn't matter if it's pasta, a sandwich, rice and beans, scrambled eggs, pancakes, pizza. Eat bananas with everything. I can only sleep with socks on because I feel like the boogeyman will lick my feet if not. And I had a tic in the third grade where I couldn't stop flaring my nostrils. And that I have never confessed publicly before.
0: Well, I haven't noticed. Don't worry.
1: Oh, well, I don't do it anymore.
0: Okay, can you tell me something not about you that a lot of people don't know?
1: Ooh, I learned this today. Horace is asleep standing up.
0: Oh, that is so interesting.
1: Crazy,
0: okay.
1: Right?
0: Let's go outside.
1: Let's go out there after you.
0: Thank you. What's your go-to drink order?
1: Alcoholic or non-alcoholic?
0: Either.
1: Tequila, alcoholically, mm-hmm. And non-alcoholic, honestly, water and sometimes lemonade.
0: All right.
1: I'm feeling crazy.
0: Okay. Go-to dessert order.
1: Chocolate, cake, anything. Chocolate.
0: Podcast or audiobooks?
1: Audiobooks.
0: Instagram or TikTok?
1: TikTok, because there's really funny videos on there.
0: Who's your music icon?
1: Madonna, Michael Jackson, Prince, you know, the undeniable, obvious ones.
0: Do you remember the first song you memorized all the lyrics to?
1: Cinderella by the Cheetah Girls.
0: And who would you say were your earliest inspirations?
1: I was a huge Disney Channel fan. So, you know, when we got cable TV, after we didn't have cable TV, I was like, Disney Channel's the greatest thing ever in the entire world, which it is and was, but you know, Cheetah Girls, High School Musical, Hannah Montana is really the reason that I'm here. I was like, in my own Disney Channel movie in my bathroom all the time.
0: We are getting super countryside with bucolic ponds.
1: It's really beautiful, right? That plant is not real. I wish it was. I got here and I was like, I'm pretty sure I'm in Pandora in Avatar. But it is beautiful, right?
0: It is. When did you know that you wanted to be a performer?
1: Honestly, the day that I auditioned for X Factor, because before that was the first time I ever really performed in front of a large group of people. I was so shy, I didn't even perform in front of my family before then. And that was the first time I was like, oh, this is kind of cool. Like, I can do this without passing out.
0: Did it seem like that was your first time?
1: Yeah.
0: What is the hardest part about performing to a live audience?
1: Working through nerves and making nerves your friend and making them, turning them into fuel has been something that I've really learned to do the past few years, because I still get super, super nervous because I care so much about it. So, like, really getting that under control.
0: How does the vibe of an audience affect your performance?
1: It's everything. I mean, I feel like I've performed in both extremes. I've performed in front of an audience that absolutely did not care about me. And in the beginning, I was like, but then you're like, you know what? I'm going to try and connect with everybody here and just and do my best. But then it's like when I'm performing for my fans on tour that they're like, I feel so much love from them, and they're like singing the lyrics and they're crying, and I'm like, everybody here is my family and we are all one and I love this people.
0: That's so sweet.
1: It's the best, euphoric.
0: What's the most memorable fan interaction that you've ever had in your life?
1: Ooh, recently I was in a meet and greet and I was talking to one of my fans. Her name is Steph. Mm-hmm. She was going through a really bad, painful period of anxiety.
0: Sure.
1: And actually at the time I was going through a really bad period of anxiety too. And we were talking about it and I just remember hugging her and I was crying and we were like, I just felt really, you know, connected with her. And a few months later she told me that she was doing a lot better and now I'm doing a lot better too. And just having an honest conversation about that, I just felt like, you know, it's like one of those moments where I was, you know, really connecting with someone.
0: Well, that's really, really sweet.
1: Wait, can I show you something really cool?
0: Yeah, let's do it.
1: Oh, come here.
0: Okay. Gryffindor or Slytherin?
1: Gryffindor! And I definitely rig all the Harry Potter quizzes to get Gryffindor, even though I know I'm a Hufflepuff.
0: Okay.
1: Hufflepuffs are good, too.
0: Rachel or Phoebe?
1: Phoebe.
0: Selena or Whitney?
1: Slytney. I don't know. I gotta pick both.
0: I heard that you don't curse in front of your audiences. Tell me why.
1: Because my sister's 10 years younger than me, and when I started this, I was 15, and she was 5, and, you know, obviously she's around me when I'm working a lot and singing, was singing my songs, and I just didn't want to, I don't know, I'm just really mindful of her and therefore, like, all my kid audience. It's just a personal choice.
0: What's your favorite curse word anyway? Okay, what are you going to show me?
1: Do you want to see, look, there's koi fish
0: Where?
1: In this pond.
0: Oh,
1: did
0: yeah,
1: you
0: it is.
1: You see them over there?
0: Yeah, right there.
1: Did you know that koi fish live to be 200 years old?
0: You are full of trivia.
1: Especially if you feed them. You want to feed them?
0: Oh my God, this,
1: here,
0: this is great.
1: This.
0: I've never done this before.
1: Yeah.
0: I'm a mess.
1: One, two, three.
0: Fish feeder. Eat that fish.
1: Oh yeah. Feed it now.
0: Okay. Camila, I heard you were really shy as a child.
1: Oh,
0: is this
1: yeah.
0: true?
1: Oh my God, yeah. I would cry when people sang happy birthday to me. I was so overwhelmed. I would go to family parties and get so overwhelmed that I just started crying.
0: Well, you overcame that pretty well.
1: Well, I still kind of do it, but you know, but it's, I keep it more under control now.
0: But what gave you the courage to sing in spite of social anxiety like that?
1: I think it's just because, honestly, it's just what I love to do. mm-hmm. most in the world. And I was like, well, if I want to do this, then I need to overcome this. And, yeah. you know, I feel like I have. Like, I think that I'm introverted by nature and can still get a little bit shy sometimes, but I think that's normal.
0: Yep.
1: And something that you could totally, you know, you could totally control.
0: Yeah. Whose work has really, really made a profound impact on you?
1: Ooh, Beyonce. I spent the last whole year, before every performance, I would listen to Homecoming. And just watching that documentary, it just felt so meaningful and important and connected to humanity and what's real in the world. And I was just really inspired by her strength.
0: Yeah.
1: And, I think that she's incredible.
0: Do you ever read press about yourself?
1: Absolutely not. No. Never. I would never. Nobody could ever make me do that.
0: Why?
1: Because it just hurts. It just, you know, it hurts my soul. And I know that if I want to be happy and if I want to be myself and stay true to myself and true to people, I know that I can't read those things about myself. Because how can it not hurt?
0: Yeah.
1: It would hurt everybody and anybody.
0: No, it's true. What's the thing that you're most proud of off stage?
1: The thing that I'm most proud of off stage?
0: Yeah.
1: I think that the most important thing to me is to do the right thing and do the good thing. And I feel like I have a good sense of, like, I think that's the only thing that matters to me in the world. Even if I'm unsuccessful and fail at everything, if I know that I'm, you know, treating people the right way and doing, you know, following kind of my morals, then I feel proud of myself as a person.
0: Now, you've spoken directly to dreamers from the stage.
1: Yeah.
0: What's something you want dreamers and immigrants to hear today?
1: That you are not alone and that you are supported and heard and seen by a lot of people.
0: And besides that issue, what's a cause that's near and dear to your heart?
1: The earth and climate change and everything that's going on right now and just being, you know, just what that's going to do in the future generations.
2: Camila, tea's ready.
1: Oh my God. Do you want to have some chamomile relaxing delicious tea?
0: Oh my gosh, it's so British of you.
1: I know.
0: You've turned British.
1: Well, actually, the English breakfast would be the British thing.
0: Oh, that's right.
1: Of me. But chamomile is kind of my favorite, not going to lie.
0: Okay.
1: Oh my God.
0: What?
1: There's ducks over there and we're going to feed them.
0: There's a family of ducks.
1: Oh my God. Okay.
0: Oh my gosh.
1: Here's the truth, right? Yep. So I came into this house and they were like, there's ducks every morning and I've never ever seen them. I have my duck food ready and I've never seen them until today. So you're like my good luck charm.
0: I'm so lucky.
1: Oh my God.
0: I'm a lucky duck.
1: Oh my God. We're
0: okay.
1: Lucky ducks.
0: But we're going to keep answering questions.
1: Okay.
0: Kicks or heels?
1: Kicks.
0: Smoky eye or pastel palette? Whoa!
1: Ooh!
0: Oh my God.
1: Oh my God. Thank God I'm not like my grandma who has an actual fear of birds.
0: Oh my gosh.
1: Oh my God.
0: I did not sign up for this, Camila.
1: They're shy. You want to talk about shy? That they're shy.
0: Okay. Wow.
1: Oh, that was really cool though, huh?
0: That was beautiful.
1: It's kind of magical.
0: Okay. We have to get back to the questions.
1: Okay. Oh, sweating.
0: Oh, me too. dress or pants?
1: Dress.
0: Mini or maxi?
1: Maxi?
0: Okay.
1: Maxi.
0: Leather or lace?
1: Lace.
0: Would you rather swim at a beach or do you imagine yourself skiing in the Alpines?
1: Honestly, no. I'm from Miami and even this being outside fully bundled is too cold for me.
0: All right. Whose fashion advice do you listen to before anyone else?
1: My mom's, because she always tells me when I look like a homeless person when I'm leaving the house. And she's like, you cannot do that.
0: Who's your favorite designer?
1: I like Chanel.
0: Which artist's style do you most admire?
1: Rihanna. And I bet even Rihanna would say Rihanna.
0: All right. Do you have any good luck charms?
1: Eugene Fitzherbert, my dog.
0: Ooh, your dog, yes.
1: Yeah.
0: What kind of breed of dog is he?
1: He is a... Okay, here's the truth. He's a Pomeranian, and I usually always, always, always like big dogs, but he kind of won my heart.
0: Can I meet him?
1: He's not here. He's in Miami.
0: Ah, what a bummer.
1: I know.
0: Now, it's a very unique name for a dog.
1: Thanks.
0: And Eugene is named after a Disney character.
1: Yes, the prince from Tangled, whose name is Flynn Rider, but secretly his name is Eugene Fitzherbert, and I always want to name my dogs Disney characters.
0: Thank you for clarifying that.
1: Absolutely. Hey, we should get some tea.
0: It's getting cold. Yep. Okay, so besides tea, what other British customs have you become familiar with?
1: Have you ever had a digestive? It's
0: no?
1: like a really famous British cookie, and it has chocolate on one side.
0: Okay.
1: It's really good. We're going to have that with our tea right now.
0: Right.
1: You dip it. It melts in your mouth. It's incredible. Also, Cadbury's. Hey, Mama. Chocolate.
0: If you insist.
1: Chocolate buttons are really good. Fish and chips dunked in a lot of vinegar. That's what they don't tell you, is that you got to dunk it in vinegars. Nando's with peri-peri sauce. I'm moving here.
0: You are loving it here.
1: I love it.
0: All right, but besides England, what country has the best cuisine?
1: I think Italy. Yeah, I just love to pig out over some Italian food. It's actually one of the most glorious things in the world to me, mm-hmm. personally.
0: And what's on a Camila Cabello curated menu?
1: I would say breakfast, huge breakfast, mm-hmm. pancakes, chilaquiles, all of that stuff. Lunch, Cuban yep. food, rice, plantains, beans. Dinner, huge Italian food, lots of cheese, Mexican, Cuban, Italian, Indian. Those are my favorite foods right now.
0: All right. Now, I notice you're sewing.
1: Yeah, so what? Get it? Just forget I said that. Just edit that out.
0: We're not going to edit that out. Oh, why are you sewing, Camila?
1: It's actually movie prep, and you will know when you see it.
0: Is Cinderella sewing in the movie?
1: I won't say anything else. Oh, you've already gotten a lot out of me.
0: You hear that, blogs?
1: You've gotten 73 pieces of information out of me.
0: All right, so what are you most excited about in this role? Tell me.
1: That Cinderella inspires me. I love living in her magical world where she believes in dreams and she believes in love and she believes in everything good because I want to be like that. I want to be that as much as I can.
0: What do you most have in common with Cinderella?
1: I think just that. I think that we want to see the magic in life and we will relentlessly keep fighting for our dreams.
0: I don't think we have enough mom in this episode. Sinu!
1: I agree.
0: What question should I ask your daughter?
1: Sweet mama!
3: What is your favorite thing about our relationship?
1: Aww. Ooh, my favorite thing about our relationship is that she's my best friend. And you are, I always say this, but you're the better half of my brain. And I just feel like I want to, if I can get to where you are as a woman, I will be really happy in life because I think that you're so strong and so kind and so grounded in what's important and at the same time so full of hope. And I think that you're really magical. And not to get emo, but I will.
0: Wow.
1: But yeah, I love you. Love you, bro.
0: That is so sweet. You are definitely sewing that to wipe the tears off of my face.
1: Yeah. Here you go.
0: What's the biggest lesson that you've learned from your mother?
1: The biggest lesson, I would say, above all, she's always reminded me that we only have one life and that it's your job to fight for your happiness. It's your responsibility to fight for your happiness. And nobody and nothing will do that for you. You have to fight for it yourself. And so, yeah, I think that's the biggest lesson. But obviously, yeah. I get one every 20 minutes because that's how often I have my nervous breakdowns as a 22-year-old.
0: One thing that blows my mind is that you're an international pop star, but you're also one of the most down-to-earth people.
1: Thanks.
0: How do you pull that off?
1: I really think I just got lucky with I'm surrounded by people that, like I said, just keep me close to what's real. And keep me, you know, like the John Mayer song, Where the Light Is. And, you know, it's human sometimes to fall off that path and to, you know, get caught up in things that don't matter and aren't real. But what's real is really love and being good to people. And that's very simple. And I think that the people around me constantly remind me that and are keeping me in that direction and make me motivated to stay in that
0: Sweet.
1: Direction.
0: And a few of your music videos have over 1 billion views. That's 1/7 of the planet.
1: That's so weird and crazy.
0: How does it make you feel? How does it make you feel when you look at these view counts?
1: It's weird. I mean, it's crazy because I just think of myself as a little girl and I would never picture me being able to do something like that. So it just goes to show you, shy kids, you can do anything.
0: You hear that, shy kids?
1: Yes.
0: Okay, now, your upbringing. You split your time between Cuba and Mexico City.
1: Yeah.
0: How did you feel about moving back and forth so much growing up?
1: Well, I don't remember because I was so young, but I asked my mom this the other day and she was like, yeah, I remember you feeling sad because you would be surrounded by a group of people in Cuba and then we would have to leave to Mexico and you wouldn't see them again. So I imagine that it was kind of hard for me, but I don't really remember.
0: ¿Cuál es la cosa más cubana de ti?
1: Wow, Spanish.
0: Yeah, you like that.
1: Very impressive. La cosa más cubana de mí es que soy muy cariñosa, muy encimosa. 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Very like a koala. I want to cuddle things.
0: Entonces, ¿cuál es la cosa más mexicana de ti?
1: Cosa más mexicana de mí, mi sentido del humor.
4: Hey!
0: Tracy Ellis Ross. Thanks for fitting me into an insanely busy schedule to do 73 questions.
4: It is my pleasure. Please come in.
0: Okay. So, on a scale of 1 to 10, mm-hmm. how excited are you about life right now?
4: Oh, I am at like a 10 or 11 right now.
0: Can you describe Los Angeles in 3 words for me?
4: Sunny, work, healthy.
0: Can you describe yourself in a hashtag?
4: Joyful.
0: Can you describe your home?
4: Warm, safe, fun.
0: And beautiful. What's the theme of this room?
4: I don't know that there's a theme in here, but it's blue. Come on, let's go sit on the blue couch.
0: Okay. If you could do a love scene with anyone, who would it be?
4: Oh. Well, I'm going to make it a threesome. And Rihanna and James Dean. And me, of course.
0: If your life was a musical, what would the marquee say?
4: Hello, Dolly. Hello, Tracy. Yes, hello, Tracy. As in, it would be called Hello, Tracy.
0: I would definitely buy a ticket for that. What's one thing people don't know about your career?
4: That I often have to wake up at 4 a.m.
0: What does your alarm currently sound like?
4: Well, I usually set more than one alarm, and it usually has strings in it.
0: What's your favorite time of day?
4: Between 3 and 6:30 p.m. Everything good should happen during that time. Favorite time to nap, favorite time to take a bath, favorite time to have a cocktail, favorite time to have sex.
0: Oh. What's it like working with Anthony Anderson?
4: Oh, fabulous. He will never let me fall.
0: And what's one thing that no one knows about that guy?
4: He plays the piano really well.
0: Favorite country to visit?
4: Italy.
0: Last country you visited?
4: Italy.
0: Country you really want to visit?
4: Japan.
0: Where did you grow up?
4: New York, Paris, Switzerland, and back to New York.
0: What was it like going to school in Switzerland?
4: Oh, very chic. We had to ski for our gym class.
0: Oh, how tough. What language did you speak there?
4: In class, English, but in town, French.
0: Can you say something in French for me?
4: Oui. Je parle français et je m'appelle Tracy.
0: I think I knew what that meant. What's the biggest surprise you've had in your career?
4: Oh, winning the Golden Globe.
0: Where do you keep the Golden Globe?
4: In the kitchen. Would you like to see the Golden Globe in the kitchen?
0: Vamos. Tracy, vamos.
4: Let's do it.
0: Heels or sneakers?
4: Oh, heels. I love a stiletto heel, but I also love a Birkenstock.
0: Vintage or new?
4: Vintage.
0: Who do you want to write your obituary?
5: Tracy.
4: My brother's here. Michelle Obama, but okay. I don't want to die. What's up?
5: Are you almost ready?
4: Evan and Ashley, yes, I am almost ready. They are waiting for me. We got to run this fast.
5: You got 5 minutes.
4: 5 minutes.
0: Who's your style icon?
4: Style icon? Ooh. Me. In 17 years, I'm very hopeful.
0: Okay, and what are these photos right... Oh, right behind you.
4: Oh, here. Yeah. Oh, these are two of my alter ego characters.
0: Okay, and can you describe your each alter ego as the alter ego?
4: Ooh, yes. My name is Madame Iver, and I'm a life coach, and sometimes I drink way too much. And my name is Clive Champignon, and I am a style architect, and this was when I went to New York Fashion Week, and I had no tickets to any of the shows, but, you know, anyway.
0: A woman with many talents. What are three things that you cannot live without?
4: Room temperature water in glass bottles, hot baths, and kisses. I love kisses.
0: What's the most overused phrase in Hollywood right now?
4: I'm gonna give you two. Curated and cold-pressed.
0: What does family mean to you?
4: Love and laughter.
0: And there is the Golden Globe.
4: Oh, here she
0: right
4: is.
0: Behind you.
4: Right here.
0: What is the difference in years between you winning it and your mom winning it?
4: 44 years, and I was 44 when I won. Do you want some lemonade?
0: Yes, thank you. What's the most used ingredient in your pantry?
4: Salt. I'm very big on salt.
0: Can you please give me details on your salt?
4: Without a doubt. Black salt, truffle salt, raw Celtic sea salt, Maldon salt flakes.
0: What's one ingredient that you put in everything? Oh.
4: Lemons. And I have 4 lemon trees in my backyard because I'm serious about my lemons. Lemonade?
0: Yes. What 3 people, living or dead, would you love to make dinner for?
4: Marilyn Monroe, Audre Lorde, and Nina Simone.
0: What's your biggest fear in life?
4: Being misunderstood.
0: Window seat or aisle seat?
4: Definitely window.
0: What's your favorite spot in LA?
4: Hollywood Bowl or my home.
0: Nice. And what are you most... Oh, thank you. And what are you most proud about in Black-ish?
4: That we are starting conversations about inclusion and identity.
0: Why do you think it resonates with so many people?
4: Well, it's a show you can watch with your family, which is great. And I think our show is really funny.
0: I know, it is funny. What do you think makes it so funny?
4: Well, it's incredibly written, and we deal with really interesting topics. Police brutality, the N-word, gun control, postpartum depression, your parents getting older and not wanting to go to the doctor, monopoly, sex talk, you know, just really funny topics.
0: What do you love most about Dr. Rainbow Johnson?
4: She's really hot. Like, she's really, really hot. And she is changing and expanding what it is to be a joyful Black woman.
0: Now, beyond Black-ish, what's your current TV obsession?
4: Well, I really love TV. Like, I'll watch a lot of TV. So, off the top of my head, I would say Narcos, Game of Thrones, Queen Sugar, Walking Dead.
0: Now, if you were a combination of other TV roles, who would they be?
4: Ooh. Wendy Rhodes from Billions, Titus Andromedon from Kimmy Schmidt, the Khaleesi from Game of Thrones, and Joan Carol Clayton from Girlfriends.
0: I've always wanted to know, how close are the girlfriends?
4: Oh, in real life? We're girlfriends, they're through thick and thin.
5: Tracy!
4: Oh, God, I'm late, guys. I gotta go.
0: What's your favorite app?
4: Instagram.
0: Do you have a secret talent?
4: I do, but I'm not gonna tell you what it is.
0: Can you keep a secret?
4: I'm not very good at that.
5: Tracy!
4: Oh!
5: I have a question.
4: What is it? Evan's got a question. This is scary.
0: Go for it, Evan.
5: Who's your favorite sibling? No, don't tell me.
4: Ah! I don't have a favorite sibling.
5: Not true. Not true. You got 2 minutes.
4: Okay, 2 minutes. That was a really off the guard question. Okay.
0: Come on.
4: All right.
0: What's the most adventurous thing you've ever done in your life?
4: I have run off a cliff with a parachute behind me, and I have bungee jumped.
0: What did you scream?
4: Fuck!
0: Is that your favorite curse word?
4: Yeah, fuck's my favorite curse word.
0: This is so cool. Look at the little
4: thank
0: origami.
4: You, little
0: Look
4: origami, origami birds.
0: How would you define your style?
4: Eclectic.

0: will get more comfortable in your skin. And keep dreaming, honey.
1: If you could offer advice to yourself in 17 years, what would it be?
0: Joe, I see what you're doing there. Cool. All right, so 17 years, I would say, keep all your clothes, don't give them away. You might one day be your own style icon.
1: Okay, what's a book on that shelf behind you that you would make it a law for every single person on Earth to read?
0: Okay, let's see. Rebecca Traister's All the Single Ladies. If you haven't read it, you need to. And anything by Ta-Nehisi Coates. If you're not a reader, you need to read.
1: Tracy, what would you like to be remembered for?
0: Inspiring people to feel comfortable in their skin.
1: How do you feel about beauty?
0: Oh, beauty is about how you feel. It's about having desire and having choice. And beauty is about you.
1: What do you love most about your hair?
0: That it'll do anything.
1: Who do you look up to most in life?
0: Trees. I think they are earthly and ethereal and full of history, and they have a ton to teach all of us.
1: Whoa. No.
0: Yes.
1: Those are totally Vogue magazine. You did not set that up for me, did you?
0: I did not. These actually live right here. These are French Vogues, Italian Vogues, and Casa Vogues, and there are more magazines all over my house I've collected since I was a kid.
1: What's the best way to decompress?
0: Hot baths or meditation.
1: Okay, how often do you meditate?
0: I wish I meditated more.
1: How do you describe meditation?
0: Well, maybe I'll just meditate for you, but I basically describe it by saying you do what you're doing while you're doing it. And very simply, you can say breathing in, I know I'm breathing in, and breathing out, I know I'm breathing out. So, here I go. Oh my God. I am late.
1: Okay, favorite place to view art?
0: Studio Museum of Harlem.
1: How do you take your coffee?
0: I don't drink coffee. I cannot drink or eat stimulants. No sugar, no coffee, no chocolate.
1: Almost done.
0: I'll be right there, one sec. I think I only have one more question.
1: Two more questions. Do you like poetry?
0: Yes.
1: Can you recite a completely improvised poem for me before I go?
0: Yes, improvised poem. Okay. I can't think of anything. You're beautiful. I love you. Know yourself. Write in the journal. Be yourself. Love yourself. And be of service. Be teachable! Okay, I gotta go. You gotta go.
1: I will cherish that forever,
2: so,
1: Tracy.
2: I have to say that.
1: Have a great
2: day.
1: It's
2: so cool to be able to ask you 73 questions at a horse stable.
3: How cool is this?
2: It's, whoa, we have horses that are...
3: Good morning!
2: This is legit. How often are you riding these days?
3: Not as much as I used to.
2: And you did this competitively.
3: I did for 10 years.
2: How many competitions did you ride?
3: Probably hundreds at this point.
2: When did you really fall in love with the sport?
3: I fell in love with this sport when I realized that horses can be my best friend.
2: Can we go see the horses?
3: Yes, please.
2: Let's go.
3: Okay.
2: Where were you born?
3: I was born in Washington, D.C.
2: And how often do you go back home to L.A.?
3: I go back as much as I can, but it ends up being every month or so.
2: What would you say is the biggest difference between the coasts?
3: Probably the change of pace or the weather.
2: Okay. What's the most Californian thing about you?
3: Hi, baby. Probably how much I love nature and animals.
2: Nice. What's something that immediately jumps to mind when you think of your childhood?
3: Probably my horse, Lego.
2: A horse named Lego?
3: He actually looks just like this one.
2: What is your current obsession?
3: My current obsession is chocolate. I never really was a big chocolate fan, but recently obsession came up.
2: What's something everyone needs to read right now?
3: Everyone needs to read Believe Me by Yolanda Hadid.
2: What goes through your mind as you're being photographed?
3: Be fierce, be fierce, be fierce, but don't be too fierce, because apparently it really freaks people out.
2: What are you often told when people work with you?
3: I get told that people don't think I'm as nice as I am, and I guess the resting bitch face kind of throws them off.
2: Who do you consider to be a mentor?
3: My mom is my mentor.
2: What qualities of hers do you most admire?
3: Her work ethic and how strong she is.
2: Your Instagram handle is a butterfly. Why is that?
3: I think butterflies really represent me. Growing up in my family, my mother always kind of put that around us, so I guess at this point, I'm just the butterfly of our family.
2: Is it true that you enrolled as a photography student before you started modeling?
3: It's true. I never left the house without my camera. And then I went to school for photography and film at Parsons.
2: So why photography?
3: Why photography? Mm-hmm. I just love making art. I love lighting. I love holding a camera. I love the, you know, being able to take a picture and set a time and place and capture emotion.
2: Is there an image? Oh, someone wants attention. Is there an image or artist that sparked your passion?
3: You know, Steven Meisel growing up, I think all of his pictures from the 90s and, I mean, up until now, he's such an iconic photographer and he actually made me love photography and modeling.
2: And if you can sit down with any of the masters, who would it be for?
3: Annie Leibovitz.
2: What is the bravest thing that you've ever done?
3: The bravest thing

0: ever did was probably skydiving.
1: And we have a little friend at your 5 o'clock.
0: Hello, Olivia.
1: I think this is the first time we've ever had a cameo featuring a little goat.
0: This is Olivia.
1: Hi, Olivia. You're so sweet.
0: She's a beautiful rescue goat, and we're very happy she's alive.
1: Is there anything more adorable than this scene that I'm looking at right now?
0: Absolutely not.
1: Do you believe in horoscopes or astrology?
0: I believe in horoscopes a little bit more than I should.
1: And what's your sign?
0: I'm a Libra.
1: What qualities of that sign pertain to you?
0: I think probably that I want everybody to be happy all the time, and also that I can never make a decision for myself.
1: And who makes you laugh the hardest?
0: My boyfriend.
1: Who's the most beautiful person you know?
0: My boyfriend.
1: What makes you feel the most beautiful?
0: What makes me feel the most beautiful? Probably when I feel healthy and confident in myself.
1: What's the best makeup trend right now?
0: Contouring. Peter Phillips actually taught me how to contour only a few years ago, so thank you, Peter.
1: What would you say to yourself 10 years from now?
0: 10 years from now, excuse me, Olivia. Where do you think you're going? You're gonna be on Vogue, baby. I think 10 years from now, I would tell myself I'm very proud of you.
1: And what would you say to yourself 5 years ago?
0: 5 years ago, keep going.
1: Nice. So holiday season is approaching. What do you and the family have planned?
0: Goodbye, Olivia. For the holidays, I'm doing absolutely nothing.
1: What are the Hadid holiday traditions?
0: We just like to all be together, no matter where we are. It doesn't really matter. We all have such busy schedules these days that I think that it's just nice that we can finally take time for ourselves. Hello, beautiful.
1: All right, Bella, show us how to feed this horse. Yeah. Oh, pretty hungry.
0: I know, you're next.
1: Oh, he's hungry too.
0: You're next.
1: If you and your family did a secret Santa, who would you hope you would receive a gift from?
0: Absolutely Gigi.
1: Who's a celebrity that you've met that's made you the most starstruck?
0: Oh my gosh, Michelle Obama. I love her so much. I think I was shaking more than anything in the world.
1: What TV show should I have watched by now?
0: I hope you watched Seinfeld. Did you?
1: Yeah.
0: Okay,
1: yes.
0: Good.
1: What's your favorite guilty pleasure late night snack?
0: Pizza Hut, Domino's, anything sweet. Honestly, anything I can get my hands on at this point.
1: What's a favorite show that you've walked in?
0: Favorite show I've walked in? Probably Closing Fendi at the Chubby Fountain. It was one I can never forget.
1: Before what show have you been the most nervous?
0: Ooh, probably my first Chanel show. It was a big dream of mine, so being able to walk that show was huge.
1: On average, how many seconds are you allowed between Victoria's Secret changes mid-show?
0: Ooh, I think we have like 2 minutes, but we're pretty quick, so 30 seconds is all we need.
1: Okay, we have baby horses here.
0: Oh my gosh, this is Rockstar.
1: Hi, Rockstar.
0: Oh, hi, beautiful.
1: Bella, what do you consider to be your biggest career success?
0: My biggest success is probably my health and my mental state right now.
1: What's something that will always be in fashion no matter how much time passes?
0: I think kindness will always be in fashion. You can have it, please take it.
1: So Bella, what are my chances I can...
0: Do you want to feed him one?
1: Yes, thought you'd never ask. All right, this is me attempting to feed a baby.
0: Oh.
1: This is me getting rejected by a baby horse. This is not working.
0: He only wants my care.
1: Is it true that you hate getting your nails done?
0: I absolutely hate it.
1: Why do you hate getting your nails done?
0: Oh, actually, why? Because it's a task for me. I would rather be doing things like this.
1: What's the most important thing to you?
0: My family and my friends are the most important things to me. Hi, baby.
1: What's an emoji that sums you up right now?
0: An emoji? Probably any of the very mischievous ones.
1: Okay, feeding time over, and oh, outside of its stable, we have this beautiful black horse.
0: This is Coco. And this is Chris.
2: Hey, Bella, how are you?
0: Hi, Chris.
2: He's already ready to go.
0: Thank you so much. Yeah. Thank you.
1: What is something that you wear without fail every single day?
0: Every single day, probably my lip glow.
1: And looking into your crystal ball, tell me what the next big trend will be.
0: The next big trend? I don't know. You should ask Vogue.
1: If there was a lip shade named after you, what would you call it?
0: Something that has to do with butterflies, I'm sure.
1: If you could go back in time and star in any film, what film would that be?
0: Probably Cruel Intentions.
1: Okay, Bella, I'm not that horse. And nailed it. You make that look easy.
0: Goodness, he wants to go home for dinner.
1: What's the hardest thing about the modeling industry?
0: The hardest thing about the modeling industry is probably gaining respect from my peers.
1: And what advice would you give someone entering modeling?
0: I think there's a lot of pretty girls out there, so if you can be kind and work hard, there's no reason to do it.
1: What's your favorite dish your mom cooks?
0: My favorite dish my mom cooks is probably spaghetti bolognese, but it's the only thing she cooks.
1: Okay, what's the most played track on your phone?
0: Most played track on my phone is anything Etta Bond.
1: Okay. If you had to give away every pair of shoes but three pairs, which pairs would you keep?
0: Probably my Doc Martens, my Air Force Ones, and my riding boots.
1: Okay, travel questions. Window or aisle seat?
0: Window.
1: What's a cure for jet lag?
0: Water.
1: In the past month, roughly how many planes have you been on?
0: I counted today, 17.
1: What? What's the most interesting city you've been to in the past 2 weeks?
0: Singapore.
1: What's the longest you've gone without sleeping because of work?
0: Probably 2 days, but I'm a really, really good napper.
1: Okay, Bella, best habit?
0: I guess being kind?
1: Worst habit?
0: I guess being kind.
1: If you could switch lives for a day with anyone, who would it be?
0: I'm really happy in my life right now.
1: What movie can you watch over and over again without ever getting tired?
0: Mamma Mia.
1: And what's the most thoughtful gift you've ever received?
0: Probably this bracelet. I keep it with me all the time.
1: Very nice. Whoa.
0: Hello, oh. Are you coughing?
1: What's the best gift you've ever given?
0: I guess my love.
1: And what's your earliest memory?
0: My earliest memory is going to the barn with my family and watching my little brother collect crystals on the floor and riding with my sister.
1: Bella, let's wrap this interview up by you deciding what music you want as we show you riding off into the sunset.
0: I would love some emotional holiday music.
1: You got it.
0: Yeah?
1: Cue the music.
0: Let's do it. Let's see if you... Thank you!
2: Welcome to my home.
1: There he is, ready for his 73-question interview. You know the drill. Let's do this.
2: Let's do it.
1: Before we begin, how do I address you?
2: You can call me Love.
1: And you've referred to yourself differently over the years, so I gotta ask you, why so many name changes?
2: It depends on my mood, my vibe.
1: And Puff, where did that come from?
2: I can't tell you that.
1: Why'd you move to L.A.?
2: Oh, for the kids, the family, the weather.
1: What's the one thing you miss the most about living in New York City?
2: I miss the people.
1: Love, how do you describe yourself?
2: I'm vivacious, eccentric, and I'm a Scorpio.
1: What's one misconception about you?
2: There are no misconceptions about me.
1: What's your biggest strength?
2: My belief in God.
1: What's your biggest weakness?
2: Fried chicken.
1: Best personal trait?
2: My compassion.
1: What's one thing you need every morning?
2: I need a hug.
1: I noticed your festive decor right over here. Yeah. What are you gonna be doing for the holidays?
2: Opening up a whole lot of gifts.
1: What does family mean to you?
2: Everything. It's my tribe.
1: Can you name your kids from oldest to youngest?
2: Quincy, Justin, Christian, Chance, Delilah, and Jesse.
1: Okay. How do you tell your twin daughters apart?
2: Just that parental instinct.
1: What's one thing you want for your kids?
2: Oh, peace, happiness, love. I want it all for my kids.
1: Who's your biggest
2: Money.
1: Who's your biggest inspiration?
2: My biggest inspiration is my mother.
1: What advice did you give Jay-Z and Beyonce when they had twins?
2: Get ready for double the love.
1: What do you think Biggie's legacy is?
2: Biggie's legacy is that he is the greatest of all time.
1: What's the last movie that made you cry with laughter?
2: Oh, that's Eddie Murphy, Delirious.
1: What did you bring to Martha Stewart and Snoop's potluck?
2: Oh, I brought him some DeLeon, the best tequila in the world.
1: What's a piece of advice you give to a 15-year-old Love?
2: Love, take care of yourself.
1: What age did you know that you wanted to be an entrepreneur?
2: When I was 12.
1: How?
2: I went and got a paper route, but I wasn't supposed to, but I got one anyway.
1: All right, probably the most important question of the interview, but is it really all about the Benjamins?
2: I think it's all about love.
1: And love? The bartender awaits. Okay. So what's your favorite cocktail?
2: My favorite cocktail is the new French vanilla Ciroc flavored Coquito. Okay, so you need some French vanilla Ciroc, need some Coquito, and you need some holiday spirit.
1: There's plenty of that. What's your favorite food?
2: Soul food.
1: What's your favorite midnight snack?
2: Apple pie and ice cream.
1: Where do you go to relax in the world?
2: I like the Caribbean.
1: By the way, whatever happened to that Farnsworth Bentley guy?
2: Oh, Farnsworth is doing great.
1: Okay, so you're having a party. What song do you kick it off with?
2: Dougie Fresh and Slick Rick, The Show. You have to try that one.
1: Now, you've gone on the record saying that your white party is up there with the top three that you've ever thrown for people. What are the other two?
2: I would say when I got my star on Hollywood, I had a party. And this year at Burning Man at an undisclosed location.
1: If you've had the recall, the most lavish, over-the-top, outrageously extravagant decoration on display What would it be?
2: One time I had the Declaration of Independence in one of my 4th of July parties. It's a 4th of July white party. And the white party's coming back this year, by the way, for charity.
1: Yeah, that's great to hear. And I'm sure that's probably not public information yet, but who's the person that's number one on that invitation list?
2: Leonardo DiCaprio.
1: And I can get on that list,
2: yes,
1: right?
2: Yes, without a doubt. You are invited.
1: That is so generous of you. Cheers to that.
2: See you at the white party. And happy holidays to you and yours.
1: Thanks, love. What's the best thing you've ever worn?
2: Thank you. Best thing I've ever worn is I have a vintage Ralph Lauren double-breasted tuxedo.
1: Wow, sounds nice. And what's your favorite article of clothing?
2: Favorite article of clothing? Socks.
1: And how would you describe your style?
2: My style? It's Diddy style right here, you know?
1: I can see. And who are your style icons out of all the icons in the world?
2: Dapper Dan and this kid right here.
1: What
2: my son.
1: Christian.
3: How are you?
1: The third son.
3: Oh, good to see you.
2: How fresh he is. A little fresh mini me.
3: See? Comfy. Cozy tits.
2: Man, go put your sneakers up, man.
3: Come on. I got you. I'm sorry. Right.
1: Who's your fashion mentor?
2: My mother is my fashion mentor.
1: And designer?
2: As a fashion designer, though, I would have to say Tom Ford, though.
1: Okay. What's the most memorable Sean John runway show?
2: Most memorable Sean John runway show, the first show that we ever did. And it was the first time that New York Fashion Week saw black excellence in its full glory and splendor.
1: What fashion shoot sticks out in your mind?
2: Annie Leibovitz, the Vogue shoot that I did. It was called Puffy Does Paris. And Kate Moss was in there, and every designer in the world. It was crazy.
1: How has hip-hop influenced fashion or changed fashion?
2: Hip-hop has changed the world of fashion. Look at Gucci.
1: How does fashion influence you when you're recording?
2: If I'm not fresh, I can't make a hit.
1: So to your left, I see a silver statue. Is that a certain CFDA award?
2: Oh, yeah, let me get this for you.
1: CFDA Menswear Designer of the Year Award?
2: Pow!
1: That is a beautiful thing.
2: Put my drink down.
1: How did it feel winning that?
2: Oh, man. First African-American to win a CFDA award. I remember I was in a category with Marc Jacobs and Ralph Lauren. And I won.
1: Can I touch it?
2: Yes. It's real.
1: Oh, great.
2: It's real.
1: All right, notice your Grammys. Tell me, what's your favorite Grammy that you've won?
2: My favorite Grammy would have to be Hip Hop Album of the Year for No Way Out.
1: How many number ones have you had in your career?
2: I probably had 7 as a solo artist and over 40 as a producer.
1: Impressive. And I want you to think back for this question, but what was the first musical memory that you've ever had in your life?
2: My first musical memory was seeing James Brown at the Apollo.
1: Can you finish this sentence for me? Hip-hop music today is?
2: Hip-hop music today is taking over the world.
1: Who's the one artist, living or dead, that you wish you can collaborate with?
2: Michael Jackson.
1: Why?
2: I mean, it's Michael Jackson, man. Who wouldn't?
1: Who's one actor you hope to work with?
2: Denzel Washington.
1: Why?
2: It's Denzel.
1: Okay, all right. Point taken. All right, and all the TV that you've done, what is your most memorable moment?
2: I would have to say when I performed at the MTV Awards with Sting doing I'll Be Missing You. Life-changing.
1: And now you're coming back?
2: Yes, I'm coming back. I have a new show on Fox called The Four. It's going to revolutionize vocal competition shows. It's me, DJ Khaled, Fergie, Meghan Trainor, Charlie Walk. Check it out. Premieres January 4th on Fox.
1: Do you think you will ever be done with music?
2: I will never be done with music.
1: What was your favorite song to perform live on that Bad Boy reunion tour?
2: I love dancing to More Money, More Problems, you know?
1: All right, so it's 2020. Will we see a President Love?
2: You will not see a President Love in 2020, but you will see some change. Love is going to help you get some change. We're going to just spread this world with love. Don't want to be the president, though. I want to have too much fun.
1: What makes a good leader, do you think?
2: Patience.
1: What is your hope for the future in general?
2: My hope for the future is that my people, African Americans, will get a chance to build some economic wealth, to make some positive changes in our community so we can stop asking people for things, and that my people just get a peace of mind, man, just to get a day to breathe, and I have to think about getting shot or killed, being oppressed, you know? That's all. Just want a little bit of peace and love.
1: What's a cause that's important to you?
2: Education.
1: Describe Colin Kaepernick in two words.
2: Brave man.
1: Okay, well, we're almost done here. I'm going to round it out with some old-fashioned true or false. Is that all right?
2: Sure, let's go.
1: Okay, true or false. You go to sleep at 5 a.m.
2: False.
1: True or false, you take a bath every night.
2: True.
1: True or false, you love candles.
2: True.
1: True or false, you never wear pink.
2: False.
1: True or false, vinyl is a lot better than digital.
2: True.
1: True or false, you never wear jeans.
2: False.
1: True or false, you do not like dancing.
2: That's absolutely false.
1: And true or false, did you have the most memorable time with me on this interview?
2: Damn, that's true.
1: I believe that.
2: Yeah.
1: Right. Thanks a lot, man.
2: All right, man.
1: Hey!
0: Hey!
1: Look who it is, Olivia Rodrigo.
0: Hey, how are you?
1: Rolling up for her 73 questions in epic fashion.
0: I'm so excited.
1: I love this car.
0: Thanks.
1: Approximately how many total miles are on this car?
0: Let's see, 17,000.
1: Approximately how many times have people asked you about your driver's license?
0: You know, not as much as you would think.
1: Huh. Mm. So where are you coming from?
0: A cafe. Oh, and I got you a matcha. I don't know if you like it, but
1: oh,
0: it's
1: really?
0: My favorite.
1: That's really generous of you. Thank you.
0: Sure.
1: Now, on a scale of 1 to 10, how happy are you at this moment?
0: Oh, I'm pretty happy. I'd say probably an 8.
1: Great.
0: Yeah.
1: And what are you currently obsessed with these days?
0: Oh, I love the New York Times crossword. I try to do it every day.
1: Mm. That's a nice habit.
0: Yeah.
1: What's the most interesting thing that you've learned recently?
0: Oh, that the banana that's like the flavor of Laffy Taffy is the taste of a banana that's gone extinct, and that's why it doesn't taste like the banana we know.
1: I had no idea.
0: Yeah.
1: And what was your New Year's resolution, and have you stuck to it?
0: Oh, my New Year's resolution is to spend more time alone, and I have definitely done that this year.
1: Do you prefer Saturday nights or Sunday mornings?
0: Sunday morning.
1: What's the worst injury that you've ever had?
0: I've gone through my life pretty unscathed, but I broke my thumb one time in third grade because I slammed my hand in a car door.
1: Mm.
0: Yeah.
1: Oh, this matcha tea is amazing.
0: Oh, yeah, I'm happy you like it.
1: Now, you are a Pisces.
0: Yes.
1: What makes you a typical Pisces?
0: I'm a Pisces to a T. I'm super emotional, I'm musical, and I love a swim.
1: Mm. Mm-hmm. Now, what's the best fan gift that you've ever received?
0: Oh, I was in Paris last year, and a fan gave me this little keychain. And I stuck it on my purse and I take it with me everywhere I go.
1: The Eiffel Tower?
0: Yeah.
1: That's really cool.
0: Uh-huh.
1: And what item besides your cell phone is always in that purse?
0: Aquaphor.
1: Essential.
0: Yeah.
1: Now, speaking of your cell phone, can you show me something really cool on your phone?
0: I have a lot of voice memos and maybe I'll show you one. Oh, this is the original good for you recording on a shitty guitar in my living room. Let's see.
1: Am I the first person to have listened to that?
0: You are.
1: Oh my gosh, I feel special.
0: Wow. You're special.
1: Now, what's something that you always carry with you on tour?
0: I'm a little bit of a germaphobe with hotels, so I always like to have my own pillowcase over the pillows.
1: Good idea.
0: Yeah.
1: Now, what's the most special memory you've ever had from being on tour?
0: Performing at Glastonbury.
1: What album have you been playing nonstop recently?
0: Bridge Over Troubled Water.
1: Oh, classic.
0: Yeah.
1: Now, I saw that video clip of you meeting Jack White. That is beautiful.
0: I love him.
1: Who is a celebrity now who you're dying to meet?
0: Robert De Niro. Hit me up.
1: Hey, Bob, you watching this? Now, Olivia, I loved your documentary, too.
0: Thanks.
1: It was so fun to follow you on that road trip. What's your favorite road trip destination in general?
0: Salt Lake City.
1: And what's the best present you've ever received?
0: Last year for my birthday, my best friend made a book of 365 things that she loved about me, and it was filled with inside jokes and little memories, and it was very special. I cried like a baby.
1: And you're known for being a big reader. Those books behind you in that bookcase.
0: I try.
1: Can you give me a recommendation?
0: Oh, yeah. Come
1: here. Let's do it. Show me what you got.
0: Let's see. Oh, I read this book recently. It's a bunch of Leonard Cohen poetry. One of my songwriter friends gave it to me, and it's so incredible, and I'm in love with Leonard Cohen. He's amazing.
1: He's great.
0: Yeah.
1: What else do you have in there that's cool?
0: Okay, so I made Lost of the Record at Electric Lady Studios in New York, and I told the owner of the studio that I really love Patti Smith. There's a picture of her in the hallway. And lo and behold, the next day I was playing the piano, and I get a knock at the door, and Patti Smith is there, and she's like, "Hey, Olivia, nice to meet you. I wanted to come and say hi."
1: Yeah.
0: And I lost my mind. She gave me this book, this poetry book, and she wrote on the inside.
1: Oh, really?
0: She said,
4: To Olivia, may all your days be inspired.
1: Oh, Bye. That's such a meaningful gift.
4: I love her. She's amazing.
1: Now, I'd be shocked if you didn't have a Carole King record, considering I see a Carole King book right there.
4: Yeah, this thing. This is one of the first records I actually ever bought. Me and my mom bought it from the thrift store. It's a little thrift store tag. Yeah, I love her. She's incredible.
5: All right, now, can you name me your favorite songs by the following artists rapid fire?
4: Yes.
5: Let's do it. Lord.
4: Liability.
5: Carly Simon.
4: You're so vain.
5: Alanis.
4: Not the doctor.
5: Olivia Rodrigo.
4: I don't know. Here, wait, I got this for you though.
5: What?
4: Yeah, you can tell me your favorite. How about that?
5: What?
4: I'd like that better.
5: That is really, really, that's incredible. I'm just gonna walk away with a free Olivia Rodrigo album.
4: Shameless self-promotion.
5: It works. What album have you listened to the most in your entire life?
4: Probably this one. Elephant by the White Stripes.
5: Oh, that's cool. What's a song that can always make you cry?
4: Valentine by Fiona Apple.
5: Hmm. What's the best piano ballad ever written?
4: Someone Like You.
5: And when you play piano, do you prefer playing alone or for people?
4: I prefer playing alone, but since you're here, I might make an exception. Come here.
5: No.
4: Yeah, come here.
5: What is going on right now? Are you...
4: This is where I hang out all the time. I do everything here.
5: This is incredible. Olivia, what are you going to play?
4: Let's see. See if you can recognize this. This is the new.
5: New material.

0: Bravo!
1: Oh, you should play something with me.
2: How about something totally spontaneous and not rehearsed?
1: Totally spontaneous.
2: Let's do it, Olivia Rodrigo.
1: Ready?
2: Yep.
1: 1, 2, 3, 4.
2: Yeah.
1: Killing it!
2: You gotta take me on tour.
1: Wow.
2: Come on. Oh, that's how you do it.
1: Oh, I love it. You make a great team.
2: All right, I'm really serious about you taking me on tour if you need a, you know, duetter.
1: Say the
2: I guess.
1: Word, you're there.
2: All right, amazing. When you think about songs, Olivia, what did you call the first song that you ever wrote?
1: I've been writing songs for a long time, but I think the first song that I wrote on the piano was called Superman.
2: And what was the first song that you felt really connected to?
1: I wrote this song called Astronaut when I was 14, and it made me believe that I could, like, really pursue songwriting.
2: Does being a self-identified perfectionist make songwriting a lot harder?
1: I actually don't think I'm a perfectionist. I think as I get older, I realize that if I were only to make things that were perfect, I would literally never make anything at all. So I think I kind of had to get out of that mindset.
2: That's good philosophy.
1: Yeah.
2: And to anyone out there who wants to write a song for the first time ever, what 3 steps should they consider?
1: Coming up with a good title and a good concept is important, a melody that moves you. And other than that, just believe in yourself and keep trying because, I don't know, I've written so many bad songs in my life and that's how you get to the good ones.
2: Mm. Who was the most important music teacher that you've ever had and what did they teach you?
1: My piano teacher, Kate. She taught me how to listen to music like a songwriter.
2: And it's really, really special to watch how you and your producer, Dan, work together. What is the most important quality in a good producer?
1: Good taste and honesty.
2: Now, driver's license. Let's talk about driver's license.
1: Let's.
2: Everyone wants to talk about that. How has your relationship to that song changed over the past couple of years?
1: Honestly, I am just still in such a state of disbelief. I just like wrote that song in my living room and it was just a little piece of my heart and I can't believe all of the doors it's opened for me. I'm just so eternally grateful.
2: And all that has led to this, a new album coming out.
1: Yeah.
2: Now, I heard that you recorded and wrote some of this new album in New York City. Why did you want to write it there?
1: I think New York is so inspiring, and every day of my life, I just try to be more and more like Carrie Bradshaw, so.
2: Well, perfect transition into the next question. I know that you are a big fan of Sex and the City.
1: Love.
2: But what else have you been binge-watching these days?
1: I watched all of The Walking Dead. Love it. Watched The Last of Us and The Sopranos. Very good.
2: Now, your second live performance ever was on SNL. What did you say to yourself before taking the stage?
1: I was so nervous before SNL. I actually like cried in my dressing room. I was so scared, but thankfully it turned out okay.
2: Now you said that your pre-concert rituals are vocal warm-ups and having tea. What's the best meal to eat before going on stage?
1: Almost every night before a show, I'd have a turkey sandwich. Oh, speaking of, I have the best meal for a 73 questions interview. Come here.
2: I don't even know this. There's a best meal?
1: Pulling out all the stops, come on.
2: Oh my gosh, like what have I done to deserve this? What's an app that you use that's not very popular?
1: Very popular, but I love going on Zillow and Redfin. I use it like Instagram. It's very entertaining.
2: What is a simple pleasure that you couldn't live without?
1: I love a bubble bath.
2: What is something that you are surprisingly good at?
1: Ice skating.
2: What's something you do that you probably shouldn't?
1: Listen to true crime podcasts alone in my house at night.
2: That's pretty scary.
1: Yeah.
2: And what's something you don't do that you probably should do?
1: Read all my emails. Wait, come here.
2: What?
1: I baked you a little banana bread.
2: No, you did not.
1: Hopefully you like it. I kind of ran out of butter, but it should be good.
2: Oh my God, I'm having Olivia Rodrigo's banana bread. This is the best day I've ever had.
1: You're sweet.
2: Oh, besides banana bread, what is a meal you can cook really well from scratch?
1: I can make good cacio e pepe. Here.
2: Okay. Oh, really? Oh, this is amazing. Thank you so much. Appreciate it.
1: If it's good.
2: Okay, here we go. That is pretty damn good.
1: Yay! I'm happy you like it.
2: I don't know if it's as good for you as McDonald's oatmeal.
1: Oh.
2: Is that still your favorite fast food?
1: I love a good McDonald's oatmeal. I also love an In-N-Out double-double cheeseburger with a Neapolitan shake.
2: We are so happy you did your first Vogue cover shoot.
1: Me too.
2: What was that like, shooting your first Vogue cover?
1: So surreal.
2: What was your favorite look from the shoot?
1: There's this little sparkly mini dress that I really loved and it reflected the light really pretty.
2: Who makes your favorite jeans?
1: Levi's.
2: And what's the best tip for winged eyeliner?
1: Practice and yeah, that's just it. I still feel like I'm really bad at it to this day.
2: What was your first big fashion purchase that you made?
0: My Chanel bag that I was just wearing. I think it's the only big fashion purchase that I made. I bought it when I finished my first album as a celebration gift to myself.
2: What era of fashion are you most inspired by?
0: The 90s.
2: What's your favorite vintage find?
0: Okay, so this dress used to be Chloe Sevigny's, and she had a sample sale where she sold a bunch of her clothes. And I've had this dress, the picture of her wearing this dress, saved on my Pinterest for years, and I was actually able to get my hands on it, and I'm so lucky. It's my most prized possession.
2: It looks incredible.
0: Thank you.
2: Top three tips for vintage shopping, go.
0: Have patience and go with your friends and get stuff altered.
2: Now, I see you have some family photos on your fridge.
0: Oh, yeah.
2: Tell me some stories.
0: Here, what do you have? See. These are two of my friends, Maddie and Conan, and I took them to where I grew up, Temecula, and we went to the mall, and we took this at the mall. I love this picture.
2: Cool.
0: And this is my parents. We went to New York for Christmas, and we had to take a picture by the Rockefeller Center tree.
2: Oh, how cute is that?
0: Classic.
2: What's your favorite family tradition?
0: Not this year, but usually my family and I go to the beach on Christmas Day.
2: Are your parents musical?
0: Not at all. I'm the black sheep.
2: And what's the most trouble you ever got in with your parents?
0: I am such a goody-two-shoes. I really don't think I got into too much trouble. The one thing I remember is when I was in like first grade, I bought a hamburger at school, at the cafeteria, with my parents' money, and I didn't eat the lunch that my mom packed me, and I cried about it for a week. I felt so guilty. Yeah. Anyway, let's go outside.
2: Okay. What's a phrase that you just say way too much?
0: Slay. It's a little cringe. Oh, wait. Here, let me get your tea.
2: All right. What's a quote that you live by?
0: What it all comes down to is everything's going to be fine, fine, fine.
2: Oh, that is a great outlook. Now, I'm amazed at how you started your career so young. Thank you so much. Do you remember how old you were when you did your first ever audition?
0: I was probably like six. I was so young.
2: Can you describe how this first audition went?
0: Well, it was for Parenthood, and I obviously didn't get it, so I guess it didn't go that well.
2: Things worked out for you in the end, yeah. I think. Yeah. What posters did you have on your wall when you were a kid?
0: Oof, I had Twilight posters on the wall. Team Edward since day one.
2: I was going to say the same thing. Yeah. Go Team Edward. And since you were spending so much time acting as a teenager, what was it like to go to high school on set?
0: It's very strange, but I feel lucky to have gotten good tutoring.
2: And what's the best thing about being an only child?
0: I'm best friends with my parents, and I got so much attention growing up.
2: And what's the most stressful thing about being an only child?
0: Sometimes I really wish I had an older sister to give me advice.
2: What values do you hope you'll still hold on to when you're 35 years old?
0: I hope I still have my gratitude.
2: I'm pretty sure you will. Why was it important for you to make a statement on Roe v. Wade at Glastonbury?
0: Yeah, the Supreme Court overturned Roe v. Wade the day before I was supposed to perform at Glastonbury, and I just think forcing women to give birth is really horrifying.
2: We got a dog over here barking.
0: I know, he feels the same.
2: The dog agrees. Now, Olivia, I am devastated. I'll tell you why. There's only two more questions left at this interview. It's been 728 days since you released Sour.
0: Wow.
2: And that dog is upset about it. What is one word to describe Sour?
0: Angsty.
2: And what's one word to describe your new album?
0: Gutsy.
2: Well, you were gutsy to do this interview, Olivia Rodrigo.
0: Thank you so much for having me.
2: Amazing job. We did it.
0: I had so much fun.
2: Reese.
3: Hi,
2: hey.
3: Come on in.
2: Cool. Thanks for having me over.
3: Yeah.
2: I'm just going to ask you 73 questions. You know the drill.
3: I can't wait.
2: Great. What's the first thing you thought of when you woke up this morning?
3: Coffee.
2: What are you most excited about these days?
3: Movies.
2: What's the last hobby you picked up?
3: Rollerblading.
2: What's your favorite holiday?
3: Easter.
2: What's the best part about living in L.A.?
3: Sunshine. Sunshine.
2: What are three words to describe living in L.A.?
3: Outdoorsy, easygoing, and comfortable.
2: What do you miss most about Nashville?
3: The people.
2: What is Southern hospitality to you?
3: Where everybody belongs.
2: And what's the coolest thing about being a mom?
3: You get to eat fun things like chicken fingers.
2: If you could invite anyone over for a Witherspoon dinner in this dining room, who would it be?
3: All the female senators.
2: What would you cook?
3: Lasagna.
2: What would you talk about?
3: Why there's not more female senators. Oh, I want to show you something. We have refreshments back here.
2: Oh, perfect. What's your favorite country to visit?
3: France.
2: Last country you visited?
3: The Bahamas.
2: Country you wish to visit?
3: Venezuela.
2: Reese, if you were a hip-hop artist, what would your stage name be?
3: Little Spoon.
2: What's your favorite TV show of all time?
3: Mad Men.
2: What TV show would you love to make a cameo in?
3: Girls.
2: Favorite movie of all time?
3: Splendor in the Grass.
2: Favorite movie in the past 5 years?
3: Grand Budapest Hotel.
2: Movie that made you cry?
3: The Impossible.
2: Movie that made you cry from laughter?
3: Bad Grandpa.
2: Who's your favorite Disney character?
3: Tinkerbell.
2: If there's one thing missing in life right now, what is it?
3: The bees. Oh, hey, I want to show you the pool.
2: Oh,
3: come outside.
2: Awesome. Great. How often do you have pool parties here?
3: Every weekend.
2: Huh.
3: Come sit down. You want some tea?
2: No, I'm okay.
3: It's my grandmother's recipe.
2: Okay. What's your favorite food?
3: I like fried chicken.
2: Least favorite food?
3: Pickles.
2: What do you love on your pizza?
3: Pepperoni.
2: What's your favorite restaurant?
3: The Ivy at the Shore.
2: That's a pretty awesome Oscar you got there.
3: How much
2: does that thing weigh?
3: 8.5 pounds.
4: Reese.
3: Oh, hey, Weston.
4: I think my girlfriend wants me to propose to her. What advice do you have for a guy who may not be able to jump into the deep end?
3: Well, be honest. Tell her the truth and be prepared for her to leave. Hey, I want to show you something really cool in the backyard.
2: Oh, awesome. Who's the last person you texted?
3: My daughter.
2: Favorite app?
3: Instagram.
2: Favorite website?
3: La Catch.
2: How do you feel about selfies?
3: I like a selfie.
2: Besides you, who should everyone be following on Instagram?
3: Tuna melts my heart.
2: What do you think ever happened to Tracy Flick?
3: I think she probably runs the tea party now.
2: What was one thing you wish you knew in high school?
3: Not to wear tan hose.
2: What color dress did you wear to your prom?
3: A red dress with tan hose.
2: If there were a yearbook for Hollywood, what would you be named?
3: Life at the party.
2: What's your favorite cheer from cheerleading?
3: Big red in the front. Let me hear you grunt.
2: Okay, yeah.
3: Is that any good? I don't know.
2: No, it's great. That's great. What are three things in your bag you can't live without?
3: My cell phone, my keys, and lipstick.
2: Can you show me something awesome on this trampoline?
3: Sure.
2: That was pretty impressive.
3: Thanks.
2: Yeah. Diamonds or pearls?
3: Pearls.
2: Heels or flats?
3: Heels.
2: Who's your fashion icon?
3: Cece Guest.
2: What's the best fashion trend of all time?
3: Skinny jeans.
2: Okay, that trampoline looks really, really fun.
3: Oh, you want to try it?
2: Yes.
3: Come on.
2: All right, here we go. Reese, be prepared for a backflip and... Just kidding.
3: Good job.
2: If you could switch lives with a person for one day, who would it be?
3: My baby.
2: If you had a tattoo, what would it be and where?
3: I didn't say I don't have a tattoo.
2: If you could live in any historical decade, what would it be and where?
3: Probably the 40s in America.
2: What's your spirit animal?
3: Hummingbird/squirrel.
2: Do you have any pets?
3: Yes, I have 2 dogs.
2: What was your first pet's name?
3: Sarah.
2: Best gift you've ever received?
3: My kids.
2: Best gift you've ever given?
3: My kids.
2: What's the biggest surprise you've ever had?
3: My 16th birthday.
2: What's the cutest thing on planet Earth?
3: Babies in their Halloween costumes.
2: If you could moonlight as another profession, what would it be?
3: Oh, I'd probably be a pediatric cardiologist.
2: What's your favorite board game?
3: Taboo.
2: Most important advice you'll give your kids?
3: Listen to your mother.
2: If you were forced to play one song on that piano for the rest of your life, what would it be?
3: Probably Born on the Bayou. Oh, sit down, please.
2: Oh, great, thanks. What are your favorite lyrics to any song?
3: All the immediate unknowns are better than knowing a tired and lonely fate by Rilo Kiley.
2: If your life were a song, what would the title be?
3: It's a good day.
2: What band, past or present, would you be a groupie for?
3: The Doors.
2: What's your favorite Johnny Cash song?
3: Tennessee Stead.
2: That's a lot of books you got up there. What was the last book that you read?
3: Big Little Lies.
2: What was a book you read because everyone else was reading it?
3: 50 Shades of Grey.
2: What's an experience in your life you felt most nervous?
3: Giving birth.
2: What's the best first date idea?
3: Rollerblading.
2: In the spirit of John Witherspoon, your family relative who signed the Declaration of Independence a really long time ago, do you think you can sign this headshot of John Witherspoon?
3: Sure.
2: Great. Thank you. Okay. Oh, that's my ride.
3: Oh, okay.
2: Yeah.
3: Here, I'll see you to the door.
2: Great. What are you doing tomorrow?
3: I don't know. What are you doing?
5: I'm not here to answer questions. What do you hope to be doing next year?
3: More of the same.
5: Okay, so your lasagna dinner with female senators has come to an end. What do you have for dessert?
3: Snow cones.
5: Little spoon, it is time to go. Thanks so much for having me.
3: Thanks for coming.
5: All right, take care.
3: Yeah, drive safe.
5: Uh-huh, will do.
3: Are you forgetting something?
5: It's just so pretty.
3: Thanks. You wouldn't be the first one.
5: All right, take care.
3: See ya.
5: Bye-bye.
3: Bye.
5: Reese, would you subscribe to the Vogue channel?
3: Absolutely.
6: Oh.
2: Hey there.
6: Hey.
2: I'm here to interview your daughter.
6: Oh, please, come in. She's writing in the room.
2: All right, let's do it. Interrupt your practicing.
6: It's all good. How are you?
2: I'm good. I'm so happy to be here. 73 questions.
6: I'm so excited to see you. I've watched so many of these videos. I can't believe you're here. This is so cool.
2: I've watched so many of your videos.
6: Oh, thanks.
2: This is actually happening. All right, let's do it.
6: This is happening. Okay.
2: So what are you playing right now?
6: Oh, I was just playing some some chord progressions to see if I can come up with any, cool song idea.
2: It's the next hit.
6: I didn't really come up with anything good, but...
2: Okay. Do you have to be in a certain mood to write?
6: I think there just has to be some kind of inner storm. You gotta be feeling something.
2: And what is the writing process like?
6: Well, I usually have my laptop here, and I'll just kind of, write a lyric. Let's say I was like, your lips are like pink flowers. And I would write, your lips are like pink flowers, lyrics. And then I would kind of... I'll find, all my lyrics, because they're all saved under the lyrics tag. And so then I just have... A bunch of those ideas on my laptop.
2: Wow, going digitized.
6: Going digitized, and then I just kind of try and find some chord progression that sounds like what I'm trying to say.
2: How do you know when a song is finished?
6: You just know. It's like falling in love. You just know when you love that person, you know? It's like you can feel when the puzzles fit together and it's perfect and you've captured everything. You've painted everything perfect picture, and then you can tell when it's off and you need to work more on it.
2: Do you get more attached to some songs over others?
6: Absolutely.
2: Which ones?
6: On my last album, First Man.
2: Ooh.
6: Yeah.
2: Now, based on your tour and your latest album, Romance, you've been thinking a lot about romance. Is that right?
6: I've always been thinking a lot about romance. Definitely a hopeless romantic. I love love.
2: Do you think you have to be in love to write good love songs?
6: Not necessarily, but I think when you're in love, the detail that you get in the songs is just, nobody can make that up in their imagination, you know, the way the person's shirt smelled, the expression on their face, you know, the way the sky looked that night. It's like those details have to come from real life.
2: And speaking of romance, what's the most romantic trait that a guy can have?
6: Kindness. I'm a sucker for just a kind, good man.
2: And what's the most romantic thing that has ever been done for you?
6: A lady never tells.
2: Aw, you got away from that one. So, Camila, obviously your songs are so personal.
6: Yeah.
2: What's the most meaningful song?
6: I definitely First Man, because it's a song I wrote about my dad, and I remember just crying, writing it, picturing his face the whole day.
2: And speaking of that song, I saw your performance at the Grammys.
6: Oh.
2: You killed it.
6: Thanks.
2: And it was so special to see you sing to your dad like that.
6: Thanks, it felt really special.
2: Did he have any idea you were going to do that?
6: He didn't know until the day before. And he was so nervous. We did the red carpet together, and he was, literally slapping himself in the face, taking deep breaths. My dad is he is not like that. So I was I couldn't believe.
2: That's
6: I was
2: so
6: sweet. Oh, my God. He was so nervous. My mom and dad are both really camera shy, so I'm surprised my mom is doing this today.
2: How nervous were you before singing to him?
6: I get so nervous before every award show. I get so nervous that after every performance, I get acid reflux so bad that I can't stand up. But honestly, when I saw him sitting there, I was man... Nothing else here really matters but me telling my dad how much I love him in front of everybody. This is about him. This isn't even about me or the Grammys or anything, you know?
2: Okay, Camila, why don't you tell us why we're here in the English countryside? Tell the audience.
6: Do you want to know? I am doing a musical remake of Cinderella.
2: Yes,
6: you are. Do
2: you
6: actually want to go out there? Because it's really
2: Let's
6: beautiful.
2: Go.
6: Okay.
2: Hey, so you're Cinderella. Clearly you're excited. How are you enjoying this?
6: I'm honestly in love with it. I've fallen in love with it. Anybody that knows me knows my absolute dream is to, make an inspiration playlist full of Disney songs to get ready for work. I mean, how amazing is that? I want to live in that world all the time.
2: Well, now that you're living in this world, can you give me your best British accent?
6: I don't know. What do you think? I mean, I feel like British people would say it's rubbish, but I think I've watched maybe enough Harry Potter to maybe slightly get away with it. I don't know.
5: Regardless of what the Brits say, I think that sounded amazing.
6: Thank you. Good thing I'm not doing a British accent in the movie, otherwise I would get in trouble.
5: Camilla, can you tell me something about you that people do not know?
6: Ooh, I can tell you three things. I don't know why I'm still speaking in a British accent. I actually eat a banana with every single meal. It doesn't matter what it is. Doesn't matter if it's pasta, a sandwich, rice and beans, scrambled eggs, pancakes, pizza. Eat bananas with everything. I can only sleep with socks on because I feel like the boogeyman will lick my feet if not. And I had a tick in the third grade where I couldn't stop flaring my nostrils. And that I have never confessed publicly before.
5: Well, I haven't noticed. Don't worry.
6: Oh, well, I don't do it anymore.
5: Okay, can you tell me something not about you that a lot of people don't know?
6: Ooh, I learned this today. Horses sleep standing up.
5: Oh, that is so interesting.
6: Crazy,
5: okay.
6: Right?
5: Let's go outside.
6: Let's go out there after you.
5: Thank you. What's your go-to drink order?
6: Alcoholic or non-alcoholic?
5: Either.
6: Tequila, alcoholically, and non-alcoholic, honestly, water and sometimes lemonade.
5: All right.
6: I'm feeling crazy.
5: Okay. Go-to dessert order.
6: Chocolate, cake, anything. Chocolate.
5: Podcast or audiobooks?
6: Audiobooks.
5: Instagram or TikTok?
6: TikTok, because there's really funny videos on there.
5: Who's your music icon?
6: Madonna, Michael Jackson, Prince, you know, the undeniable, obvious ones.
5: Do you remember the first song you memorized all the lyrics to?
6: Cinderella by the Cheetah Girls.
5: And who would you say were your earliest inspirations?
6: I was a huge Disney Channel fan. So, you know, when we got cable TV, after we didn't have cable TV, I was like, Disney Channel's the greatest thing ever in the entire world, which it is and was. But, you know, Cheetah Girls, High School Musical, Hannah Montana is really the reason that I'm here. I was like in my own Disney Channel movie in my bathroom all the time.
5: We are getting super countryside with bucolic ponds.
6: It's really beautiful, right? That plant is not real. I wish it was. I got here and I was like, I'm pretty sure I'm in Pandora in Avatar. But it is beautiful, right?
5: It is. When did you know that you wanted to be a performer?
6: Honestly, the day that I auditioned for X Factor. Because before that was the first time I ever really performed in front of a large group of people. I was so shy. I didn't even perform in front of my family before then. And that was the first time I was like, oh, this is kind of cool. Like, I can do this without passing out.
5: Did it seem like that was your first time?
6: Yeah.
5: What is the hardest part about performing to a live audience?
6: Working through nerves and making nerves your friend and making them, turning them into fuel has been something that I've really learned to do the past few years because I still get super, super nervous because I care so much about it. So, like, really getting that under control.
5: How does the vibe of an audience affect your performance?
6: It's everything. I mean, I feel like I've performed in both extremes. I've performed in front of an audience that absolutely did not care about me. And in the beginning, I was like, but then you're like, you know what? I'm going to try and connect with everybody here and just and do my best. But then it's like when I'm performing for my fans on tour that they're like, you know, I feel so much love from them. And they're like singing the lyrics and they're crying. And I'm like, everybody here is my family and we are all one. And I love this people.
5: That's so sweet.
6: It's the best. Euphoric.
5: What's the most memorable fan interaction that you've ever had in your life?
6: Ooh, recently I was in a meet and greet and I was talking to one of my fans. Her name is Steph. Mm-hmm. She was going through a really bad, you know, painful period of anxiety. Sure. And actually at the time I was going through a really bad period of anxiety too. And we were talking about it and I just remember hugging her and I was crying and we were like, I just felt really, you know, connected with her. And a few months later she told me that she was doing a lot better and now I'm doing a lot better too. And just having an honest conversation about that, I just felt like, you know, it's like one of those moments where I was, you know, really connecting with someone.
5: Well, that's really, really sweet.
6: Wait, can I show you something really cool?
5: Yeah, let's do it.
6: Oh, come here.
5: Okay. Gryffindor or Slytherin?
6: Gryffindor! And I definitely rig all the Harry Potter quizzes to get Gryffindor, even though I know I'm a Hufflepuff.
5: Okay.
6: Hufflepuffs are good, too.
5: Rachel or Phoebe?
6: Phoebe.
5: Selena or Whitney?
6: Slytney. I don't know. I gotta pick both.
5: I heard that you don't curse in front of your audiences. Tell me why.
6: Because my sister's 10 years younger than me, and when I started this, I was 15, and she was 5, and, you know, obviously she's around me when I'm working a lot and singing, you
5: that
6: know, was singing my songs, and I just didn't want to, I don't know, I'm just really mindful of her and therefore, like, all my kid audience. It's just a personal choice.
5: What's your favorite curse word anyway? Okay, what are you going to show me?
6: Do you want to see? Look, there's koi fish
5: Where?
6: In this pond.
7: Oh.
6: Did you, see them over there?
7: Yeah, right there.
6: Did you know that koi fish live to be 200 years old?
7: You are full of trivia.
6: Especially if you feed them. You want to feed them?
7: Oh my God, this,
6: here,
7: this is great.
6: This.
7: I've never done this before.
6: Yeah.
7: I'm a master.
6: One, two, three.
7: Fish feeder. Eat that fish.
6: Oh yeah, I'm feeding it.
7: Okay. Camila, I heard you were really shy as a child.
6: Oh,
7: is this
6: yeah.
7: true?
6: Oh my God, yeah. I would cry when people sang happy birthday to me. I was so overwhelmed. I would go to family parties and get so overwhelmed that I just started crying.
7: Well, you overcame that pretty well.
6: Well, I still kind of do it, but you know, but it's, I keep it more under control now.
7: But what gave you the courage to sing in spite of social anxiety like that?
6: I think it's just because, honestly, it's just what I love to do mm-hmm. most in the world. And I was like, well, if I want to do this, then I need to overcome this. And,
7: yeah.
6: you know, I feel like I have. Like, I think that I'm introverted by nature and can still get a little bit shy sometimes, but I think that's normal.
7: Yep.
6: And something that you could totally, you know, you could totally control.
7: Yeah. Whose work has really, really made a profound impact on you?
6: Ooh, Beyonce. I spent the last whole year, before every performance, I would listen to Homecoming. And just watching that documentary, it just felt so meaningful and important and connected to humanity and what's real in the world. And I was just really inspired by her strength.
7: Yeah.
6: And, I think that she's incredible.
7: Do you ever read press about yourself?
6: Absolutely not. No. Never. I would never. Nobody could ever make me do that.
7: Why?
6: Because it just hurts. It just, you know, it hurts my soul. And I know that if I want to be happy and if I want to be myself and stay true to myself and true to people, I know that I can't read those things about myself. Because how can it not hurt?
7: Yeah.
6: It would hurt everybody and anybody.
7: No, it's true. What's the thing that you're most proud of off stage?
6: The thing that I'm most proud of off stage?
7: Yeah.
6: I think that I think that the most important thing to me is to do the right thing and do the good thing. And I feel like I have a good sense of, like, I think that's the only thing that matters to me in the world. Even if I'm unsuccessful and fail at everything, if I know that I'm, you know, treating people the right way and doing, you know, following kind of my morals, then I feel proud of myself as a person.
7: Now, you've spoken directly to dreamers from the stage.
6: Yeah.
7: What's something you want dreamers and immigrants to hear today?
6: That you are not alone and that you are supported and heard and seen by a lot of people.
7: And besides that issue, what's a cause that's near and dear to your heart?
6: The earth and climate change and everything that's going on right now and just being, you know, just what that's going to do in the future generations.
8: Camila, tea's ready.
6: Oh my God. Do you want to have some chamomile relaxing delicious tea?
7: Oh my gosh, it's so British of you.
6: I know.
7: You've turned British.
6: Well, actually, the English breakfast would be the British thing.
7: Oh, that's right.
6: Of me. But chamomile is kind of my favorite, not going to lie.
7: Okay.
6: Oh my God.
7: What?
6: There's ducks over there and we're going to feed them.
7: There's a family of ducks.
6: Oh my God. Okay.
7: Oh my gosh.
6: Here's the truth, right?
7: Yeah.
6: So I came into this house and they were like, there's ducks every morning and I've never ever seen them. I have my duck food ready and I've never seen them until today. So you're like my good luck charm.
7: I'm so lucky.
6: Oh my God.
7: I'm a lucky duck.
6: Oh my God. We're
7: okay.
6: Lucky ducks.
7: But we're going to keep answering questions.
6: Okay.
7: Kicks or heels?
6: Kicks.
7: Smoky eye or pastel palette? Whoa!
6: Oh!
7: Oh my God!
6: Oh my God! Thank God I'm not like my grandma who has an actual fear of birds.
7: Oh my gosh.
6: Oh my God.
7: I did not sign up for this,
6: Camila.
7: They're
6: shy. You want to talk about shy? That they're shy.
7: Okay. Wow.
6: Oh, that was really cool though, huh?
7: That was beautiful.
6: It's kind of magical.
7: Okay. We have to get back to the questions.
6: Okay. Oh, sweating.
7: Oh, me too. dress or pants?
6: Dress.
7: Mini or maxi?
6: Maxi?
7: Okay.
6: Maxi.
7: Leather or lace?
6: Lace.
7: Would you rather swim in a beach or do you imagine yourself skiing in the Alpines?
6: Honestly, no. I'm from Miami and even this being outside fully bundled is too cold for me.
7: All right. Whose fashion advice do you listen to before anyone else?
6: My mom's, because she always tells me when I look like a homeless person when I'm leaving the house. And she's like, you cannot do that.
7: Who's your favorite designer?
6: I like Chanel.
7: Which artist's style do you most admire?
6: Rihanna, and I bet even Rihanna would say Rihanna.
7: All right. Do you have any good luck charms?
6: Eugene Fitzherbert, my dog.
7: Ooh, your dog. Yes.
6: Yeah.
7: What kind of breed of dog is he?
6: He is a... Okay, here's the truth. He's a Pomeranian, and I usually always like big dogs, but he kind of won my heart.
7: Can I meet him?
6: He's not here. He's in Miami.
7: Ah, what a bummer.
6: I know.
7: Now, it's a very unique name for a dog.
6: Thanks.
7: And Eugene is named after a Disney character.
6: Yes, the prince from Tangled, whose name is Flynn Rider, but secretly his name is Eugene Fitzherbert, and I always want to name my dogs Disney characters.
7: Thank you for clarifying that.
6: Absolutely. Hey, we should get some tea.
7: It's getting cold. Yep. Okay, so besides tea, what other British customs have you become familiar with?
6: Have you ever had a digestive? It's
7: no.
6: Like a really famous British cookie, and it has chocolate on one side.
7: Okay.
6: It's really good. We're going to have that with our tea right now.
7: Right.
6: You dip it. It melts in your mouth. It's incredible. Also, Cadbury's, Himala, chocolate.
7: If you insist.
6: Chocolate buttons are really good. Fish and chips dunked in a lot of vinegar. That's what they don't tell you, is that you got to dunk it in vinegars. Nando's with peri-peri sauce. I'm moving here.
7: You are loving it here.
6: I love it.
7: All right, but besides England, what country has the best cuisine?
6: I think Italy. Yeah, I just love to pig out over some Italian food. It's actually one of the most glorious things in the world to me, mm-hmm. personally.
7: And what's on a Camila Cabello curated menu?
6: I would say breakfast, huge breakfast, mm-hmm. pancakes, chilaquiles, all of that stuff. Lunch, Cuban yep. food, rice, plantains, beans. Dinner, huge Italian food, lots of cheese, Mexican, Cuban, Italian, Indian. Those are my favorite foods right now.
7: All right. Now, I notice you're sewing.
6: Yeah, so what? Get it? Just forget I said that. Just edit that out.
7: We're not going to edit that out. Oh, why are you sewing, Camila?
6: It's actually movie prep, and you will know when you see it.
7: Is Cinderella sewing in the movie?
6: I won't say anything else. You've already gotten a lot out of me.
7: You hear that, blogs?
6: You've gotten 73 pieces of information out of me.
7: All right, so what are you most excited about in this role? Tell me.
6: That Cinderella inspires me. I love living in her magical world where she believes in dreams and she believes in love and she believes in everything good, because I want to be like that. I want to be that as much as I can.
7: What do you most have in common with Cinderella?
6: I think just that. I think that we want to see the magic in life, and we will relentlessly keep fighting for our dreams.
7: I don't think we have enough mom in this episode. Sinu!
6: I agree.
7: What question should I ask your daughter?
6: Sweet mama!
9: What is your favorite thing about our relationship?
6: Ooh, my favorite thing about our relationship is that she's my best friend. And you are, I always say this, but you're the better half of my brain. And I just feel like I want to, if I can get to where you are as a woman, I will be really happy in life, because I think that you're so strong and so kind and so grounded in what's important, and at the same time, so full of hope. And I think that you're really magical. And not to get emo, but I will.
7: Wow.
6: But yeah, I love you. Love you, bro.
7: That is so sweet. You are definitely sewing that to wipe the tears off of my face.
6: Yeah. Here you go.
7: What's the biggest lesson that you've learned from your mother?
6: The biggest lesson, I would say, above all, she's always reminded me that we only have one life, and that it's your job to fight for your happiness. It's your responsibility to fight for your happiness, and nobody and nothing will do that for you. You have to fight for it yourself. And so, yeah, I think that's the biggest lesson. But obviously, yeah. I get one every 20 minutes, because that's how often I have my nervous breakdowns as a 22-year-old.
7: One thing that blows my mind is that you're an international pop star, but you're also one of the most down-to-earth people.
6: Thanks.
7: How do you pull that off?
6: I really think I just got lucky with I'm surrounded by people that, like I said, just keep

0: when you look at these view counts?
1: It's weird. I mean, it's crazy because I just think of myself as a little girl and I would never picture me being able to do something like that. So it just goes to show you, shy kids, you can do anything.
0: You hear that, shy kids?
1: Yes.
0: Okay, now, your upbringing. You split your time between Cuba and Mexico City.
1: Yeah.
0: How did you feel about moving back and forth so much growing up?
1: Well, I don't remember because I was so young, but I asked my mom this the other day and she was like, yeah, I remember you feeling sad because you would be surrounded by a group of people in Cuba and then we would have to leave to Mexico and you wouldn't see them again. So I imagine that it was kind of hard for me, but yeah, but I don't really remember.
0: ¿Cuál es la cosa más cubana de ti?
1: Wow, Spanish.
0: Yeah, you like that.
1: Very impressive. La cosa más cubana de mí es que soy muy cariñosa, muy encimosa, very like a koala. I want to cuddle things.
0: Entonces, ¿cuál es la cosa más mexicana de ti?
1: Cosa más mexicana de mí, mi sentido del humor.
0: Last question. Question number 73. I'm so sorry, this is breaking mi corazón.
1: But breaking mi corazón también.
0: All right, last question.
1: Yeah.
0: What are the chances of me getting a cameo in Cinderella? Prince Charming, what do you think?
1: I don't know, I wish I could do that for you, man. I wish I could.
0: Okay.
1: But you know what I can do?
0: Yeah.
1: I could take you on... The ducks are back! I could take you on the set of Cinderella, and we could see the ducks before we go.
0: Okay, off to see the ducks.
1: Let's go!
0: Let's go!
1: I'll bring the sew.
0: Yes!
1: Sew and go.
2: Off we
3: Giselle.
2: Go.
3: Off we go, sew.
2: I'm stopping by for a 73-question interview.
4: Yeah, sure.
2: I cannot wait. And first of all, I must ask, what are you doing right now?
4: I am signing some pages for my book.
2: A lot of signing. And what's your book about?
4: It's about some lessons I've learned throughout my life.
2: What's the most difficult thing about writing a book?
4: I'm finding everything.
2: And in this beautiful space that you have, is this where you draw your inspiration when you're writing?
4: This is my sanctuary where I spend most of my time.
2: Well, your sanctuary is gorgeous.
4: Thank you.
2: And by the way, is it true you gave a copy of The Mastery of Love to all of your wedding guests at your wedding?
4: Yes, I have. It's one of my favorite books.
2: And today, what is a book that you would give friends and family?
4: The last one I read is called The Infinite View. Have you read it?
2: I have not read that, no.
4: I have an extra copy. Would you like one?
2: Oh, wow, thank you. Yeah, sure.
4: Here.
2: All right, this is my summer reading. And how would you describe yourself to people who don't know you?
4: Loving, creative, and my natural speed is about 100 miles an hour.
2: What's something that people would be surprised to know about you?
4: I love ancient history.
2: How long have you lived in Boston for?
4: 10 years.
2: So does it feel like home yet?
4: Yes, because that was a terrible kick.
2: I didn't notice, don't worry.
4: Home is where your heart is.
2: Now, what's something you could tell me in the thickest Boston accent that you can do?
4: Wicked awesome.
2: Okay, and in one word, how would you describe Brazilians to Americans?
4: Friendly.
2: And Americans to Brazilians?
4: Determined.
2: What should Americans try when they're visiting Brazil?
4: Definitely pão de queijo, caipirinha, and coconut water, but from the real coconut.
2: Is there an English word that you still struggle with today?
4: Worlds. Is that good?
2: Oh, I totally understood that. And what's something in Portuguese that I'll definitely struggle with if I tried?
4: O rato roeu a roupa do rei de Roma, rainha de Raiva roeu o resto. Got that? Yeah.
2: Favorite movie?
4: The Bicycle Thief.
2: Last movie that made you cry?
4: Coco.
2: Favorite Disney character?
4: Moana.
2: What's the most memorable career moment that you've had so far?
4: Being part of the opening ceremony in the Rio Olympics.
2: How many shows have you walked in your career?
4: Around 500.
2: Wow, and how many covers have you been on?
4: Between 1,000, 2,000, but that's worldwide.
2: So many. And what's the most incredible location that you've shot at?
4: Iguazu Falls in Brazil.
2: What's the most challenging shoot that you've ever had?
4: When I was in Iceland, shooting in the middle of real icebergs, but I was on top of a fake iceberg going like that in a slip dress. Thank God I didn't fall.
2: And what's your vice?
4: Organizing.
2: What is your biggest pet peeve in the world?
4: I can't stand messy places.
2: What is the one word that you live by?
4: Appreciation.
2: Do you have any pregame rituals before Pat's game?
4: Yes, I have a Champions playlist.
2: Now, if you had a superpower, what would it be?
4: The power of teleportation.
2: Do you collect anything?
4: Crystals.
2: What's your go-to karaoke song?
4: You can count on me.
2: I love that song.
4: Yeah, I do
2: too. Bruno Mars.
4: Yes, I love Bruno Mars.
2: What is your hidden talent, Giselle?
4: I fly helicopters.
2: No idea that you did that.
4: Please come in.
2: Oh, thank you. And what's one talent that you wish you had?
4: To shake my hips like Shakira.
2: Okay.
4: But I'm working on that.
2: Okay. And what's the coolest thing that you've ever done in your life?
4: Skydiving.
2: What's the last country you visited?
4: Qatar.
2: Country you wish

0: visit?
1: India.
0: What was it like to grow up in a family of 6 girls?
1: It was wonderful. You know, you learn how to share and how to...
0: What was that?
1: Oi, Vivi!
0: Oh!
1: Oi, Loris! You learn how to share and to negotiate.
0: And what was the best...
1: Oi, Vivi girl!
0: Amazing! Baby girl. What a cameo! Wow. Okay, what's the best part about being a mom?
1: The love you receive and the love you feel.
0: And what's the hardest thing about being a mom?
1: Sleep deprivation.
0: It's like she doesn't want to let go of you. What's your favorite food?
1: Good pizza.
0: And what is your least favorite?
1: What? My least favorite food? Anything too spicy.
0: Now, what did you eat for breakfast?
1: Green juice.
0: What's your favorite drink?
1: Margarita.
0: Favorite dessert?
1: Anything chocolate.
0: Now, is it true that you're...
1: Oops, sorry, baby girl.
0: She's a dog.
1: No.
2: She likes juicy bones.
1: What?
0: She likes too much juicy bones.
1: Sorry.
0: Okay. How would you describe
1: like a mate?
0: Yeah, thank you. How would you describe your personal style?
1: Comfy.
0: And what's your favorite fashion trend of all time?
1: Akira.
0: Thank you.
1: The what? Sorry.
0: What's your favorite fashion trend of all time?
1: Skinny jeans.
0: What's your must-have beauty product?
1: Coconut oil. It's like you can do... It's multi-use.
0: What's a tip that works every time?
1: Drink lots of water.
0: What's the best beauty advice that you've ever received?
1: Less is more.
0: How do you define beauty?
1: Beauty is something that comes from the inside. It's just an energy that someone emanates.
3: Nice. Hey, lovey.
1: I hope he's out there.
0: Is that Mr. Tom Brady in the backyard?
1: Do you want to say hi?
0: Yeah, can I say hi to Tom Brady?
1: Yeah, sure.
0: What's one thing people don't know about Tom Brady?
1: He doesn't like being barefoot. Hi, lovey.
0: Hey, Tom.
4: And you too.
1: Noah, I'm a girl. Hi, kitty.
0: All right, where are you guys going on vacation?
1: Costa
4: Montana.
1: Rica. Oh. Can we talk about that later?
4: Yeah.
0: Okay. I got to sort that out.
1: Te amo.
4: Bye.
0: Good see you later. Tom Brady. All right. What's something that you'd be proud to say you taught him?
1: To recycle.
0: What's something that he taught you?
1: How to say no. Ciao, mi amor.
0: Your daughter's amazing.
1: But not to him, right?
0: Yeah, right. What's an emoji that best encapsulates who he is?
1: The one with the sunglasses, like cool and collected, you know?
0: What's the most romantic thing that Tom's ever done for you?
1: When he proposed to me, he made up this whole story how my apartment was flooding, and I ran over there to try to fix the situation. When I got there, the whole apartment had candles and rose petals everywhere. Aww. And then he went down on his knees to propose, and I'm like, get up, because he just had surgery and had 3 staph infections. I'm like, what are you doing? He's like, I gotta go on my knees. I'm like, no, get up, please. So and here we are.
0: Oh, that's amazing. Here we are, and it's been 9 years you've been married.
1: Yes.
0: Any marriage advice that you can offer?
1: Keep an open and loving communication.
0: Now, if you could offer a piece of advice to yourself at age 15, what would it be?
1: Let it go, let it go.
0: There you go. And what advice do you have for young models today?
1: Believe in yourself, but be ready for a fair amount of rejection.
0: Now, if you had another career, what would you be doing with your time?
1: Interior decorating, architect, or maybe a farmer.
0: I can see as a farmer.
1: Yeah, and me too.
0: What's the biggest lesson that modeling has taught you?
1: To never compare yourself to anyone. We are all unique.
0: Now, have you ever found yourself doing that, though?
1: No.
0: What's the most important life lesson for someone to learn?
1: Always treat others the way you like to be treated.
0: Now, as a UN Global Environment Goodwill Ambassador, what's your latest project?
1: To beat plastic pollution.
0: And what would you like to be remembered for, Giselle?
1: Someone who had a positive impact in the world.
0: And why does that matter to you?
1: Because, you know, it matters to me to leave something positive behind.
0: Mm-hmm. Okay, now, to end this interview, I was wondering if you could take this guitar that I see right next to you.
1: Sure.
0: And sing me a song as I see my way out.
1: All right, let's see this.
0: Let's do it, Giselle.

0: Great to see you, Jennifer Lopez.
1: Hey.
0: What a dream. On a scale of 1 to 10, how excited are you to answer 73 questions today?
1: 10.
0: I knew it. And I'm excited to be here in LA with you. Thanks for having me. What would you say is the biggest difference between here and the Bronx?
1: The size of my closet.
0: And what's one word to describe the Bronx?
1: Cool.
0: Very cool.
1: Come on in.
0: All right, thank you. What would you say is the biggest impact that New York has had on you?
1: It's made me who I am.
0: And what was your go-to order at the bodega?
1: My go-to order at the bodega was ham and cheese on a roll with an orange drink, if you know, you know, and a small bag of chips.
0: That sounds like the J-Lo special to me.
1: You want some tea?
0: I'd love some, thank you. So everyone knows, I'm walking here. What's something else that real New Yorkers say?
1: F*** you!
0: All right, let's get into your past. Do you remember performing for your family when you were a kid?
1: Every holiday.
0: Do you remember the first musical you ever saw on Broadway?
1: Dreamgirls.
0: Classic.
1: Yeah.
0: And do you think we'll ever see you in a musical on Broadway?
1: God, I hope so.
0: How did you celebrate getting your role in Selena?
1: There's really no celebrating. I got right to work. I was so nervous.
0: Now, can you describe the outfit that you wore to your first premiere?
1: My first premiere, God, it was a kind of rayon blend polyester mini dress in kind of a sandy poo-poo color with buttons. It was like, forget it.
0: Do you still have it?
1: No.
0: Which of your characters are you most similar to?
1: I think there's a little bit of me in all of the characters I play, but I would have to say Selena.
0: Yeah. And which of your movies would you most want to make a sequel of?
1: Gigli.
0: Critically acclaimed. Who has made you laugh the most in between takes?
1: My husband, Ben.
0: Is there a movie that you really regret turning down?
1: Unfaithful.
0: What movie or project would you say is most underappreciated?
1: El Cantante.
0: And what is the most important thing that you do to prepare for a role?
1: Research. Just dig into all the details of who the character is, what they do, what they do for a living, how they act, their day-to-day, moment-to-moment existence.
0: And which of your performances challenged you the most?
1: Ramona, the pole. The pole.
0: Speaking of hustling, what's the hardest thing about being a producer?
1: I think the hardest thing about being a producer, or the most challenging thing, is to bring the right group of people together, because it's that chemistry that counts.
0: Yeah. Well, I can imagine you're a pro at that.
1: Your tea.
0: Thank you.
1: Oh, that's mine.
0: Oh, yeah. That one says queen, and you are the queen. So, Jennifer, why was it important for you to name your company New Yorican Productions?
1: Because I'm a Puerto Rican from New York.
0: I suppose that's a perfect reason. And who do you think should portray you in a movie about the story of your life?
1: She hasn't been born yet.
0: If you could cook one thing for the rest of your life, what do you think you'd be cooking?
1: Rice and beans and chicken cutlets.
0: With such a busy schedule, what do you do to relax?
1: Watch TV.
0: With such a busy schedule, how often do you actually get to relax?
1: Once a week.
0: Can we do some quick rapid-fire questions?
1: Sure.
0: Okay, are you a morning person or night person?
1: Night person.
0: Hair up or hair down?
1: Up.
0: Beach or mountains?
1: Beach.
0: Original or remix?
1: Original.
0: Ballad or dance track?
1: Depends on my mood, but dance track.
0: And you're in an airplane, aisle, or window?
1: Window.
0: Congratulations, that concludes our rapid fire section.
1: Come on, let's go sit down.
0: Okay. What was the first movie that you really loved?
1: West Side Story.
0: So good. And what was the last movie that made you cry?
1: Coda.
0: Well, your backyard is gonna make me cry because it's so beautiful.
1: Thank you.
0: Jennifer, you don't strike me as someone who gets pre-show jitters, but what performance made you the most nervous?
1: Celia Cruz tribute at the American Music Awards. I had to do this flip over two people and head first flip over forward, and he had to catch me. Thank God he did.
0: Yeah, well, I hope you didn't fall at all.
1: I fell many times rehearsing that one.
0: What would you say is your pre-show ritual?
1: I mean, after I get my hair and makeup done, I just basically take about 30 to 45 minutes for myself. Nobody in the room, just warm up my body, stretch, and warm up my voice.
0: Who was the first person you told that you'd be performing at the Super Bowl?
1: I think the first person besides me to know was Benny.
0: Benny, your manager. And what did he say?
1: Holy s***!
0: How was preparing for that performance different than others?
1: It takes months to rehearse for 7 minutes. Usually it takes months to rehearse for a 2-hour show. But this was a different animal.
0: I can imagine. If you could go unrecognized by the public for 24 hours, what would you do?
1: Walk through a crowd.
0: What was the best advice a friend has ever given you?
1: Don't force it.
0: And who was that friend?
1: Elaine.
0: Hi, Elaine. How would you describe your work ethic?
1: Relentless.
0: And what do you hope your kids learn from you being relentless?
1: That if you work hard, you can accomplish anything.
0: Do you think that they get that?
1: I hope so.
0: What is the most intimidating thing about parenthood?
1: Everything, but definitely the teenage years.
0: I can imagine. And what is the most rewarding thing?
1: The most rewarding thing is that they wind up teaching you.
0: What do you hope will be Jennifer Lopez's legacy?
1: That I put a lot of love in the world.
0: And what does successful representation for Latin artists look like to you?
1: That we just are like everybody else, treated like everybody else, and regarded the same way and represented the same way as any other human being.
0: Mm. What would the title of your memoir be?
1: Dance again and again and again and again.
0: And again
1: and again and again. Never stop dancing.
0: Never stop. And what advice would you give about love today?
1: And it starts with you.
0: Switching gears a little bit, what's your favorite holiday?
1: Christmas.
0: It's coming right around the corner.
1: Yes.
0: Can't wait. And what is one Christmas tradition that you and your family look forward to the most?
1: We cook the same food every year, which I love because I wait for that food all year. We cook pasteles and arroz con gandules and pernil and all the like specialties. So it's my favorite. Plus, it's the most sparkly holiday of all.
0: It is. Any coquito?
1: A little bit of coquito, yeah.
0: And what do you want this year for Christmas?
1: I have everything I want.
0: Which do you prefer, recording the song or shooting the music video?
1: Recording the song.
0: And which of your music videos was your absolute favorite?
1: Hard to pick, but I would say If You Have My Love because it was the first.
0: And do you remember what your first big dance audition was?
1: Fly Girls in Living Color.
0: And what's your best tip for any dancer going into an audition?
1: Stand in the front.
0: Yeah, it's important to be brave. And what's your favorite song to dance to?
1: Any salsa song.
0: Can I see another part of the house?
1: Let's go to the recording studio.
0: I am ready. Now, when you were a fly girl, did you do any choreography?
1: No.
0: And what do you always look for in a backup dancer when you're performing?
1: I look for a great entertainer.
0: What's the biggest difference between getting ready for a red carpet versus a performance?
1: I think probably one is nerve-wracking and one is pretty easy.
0: And how would you describe your everyday style?
1: My everyday style is very relaxed and kind of tomboyish, but with a little bit of sexy in it.
0: What is your favorite look of all time?
1: My favorite look of all time. I think people would think it was the green Versace dress because it's the most famous, but I would have to probably say it's too hard to choose.
0: That was an incredible dress. And what is your most surprising beauty secret?
1: Sleep.
0: When you imagine the perfect day of self-care, what's on the agenda?
1: Locking myself in my bathroom all by myself, taking a bath, putting in the oils and the bath salts, putting on a little music, maybe reading a book, a little Thich Nhat Hanh.
0: Now it's the 20th anniversary of This Is Me Then.
1: Yes.
0: What's your favorite song from that album?
1: Dear Ben.
0: Now why did you name the new album This Is Me Now?
1: The same way This Is Me Then captured a moment in time, a very special moment in time, this album also did the same thing, captured a very special moment in time. So this is me now.
0: What is something new that you tried on this album?
1: To be unafraid.
0: And what is one song that you've always wanted to cover that you haven't?
1: Maybe Martha?
0: Tom Waits?
1: Yeah.
0: Legendary. Now, what do you think your fans' favorite song of yours is?
1: I don't know. On the Floor? Jenny from the Block?
0: Let's Get Loud? Una Noche Más?
1: I don't know. I don't know. Waiting for Tonight?
0: Waiting for Tonight. So many to choose from. Well, Jennifer, we are at question number 73. What are you most excited about for next year?
1: For people to hear the music.
0: And speaking as a huge fan of your music, I cannot wait.
1: Which reminds me, I gotta get back to work.
0: Go get it.
1: Thanks for coming.
0: Best of luck, J-Lo.
1: Thanks, Cole.
2: Seth, hey.
3: Hey, you must be that guy who's gonna ask me 73 questions in an absurdly crafted interview.
2: Yeah, something like that. So what's your favorite board game?
3: Scrabble.
2: If you could play Scrabble with anyone currently living, who would it be?
3: My parents.
2: What about not living?
3: Benjamin Franklin.
2: What's your favorite comic of all time?
3: Grant Morrison's Animal Man.
2: Who's your favorite comic book artist?
3: Kevin Maguire.
2: If you could have one superpower, what would it be?
3: I guess I'd like to be able to fly.
2: What's the coolest thing in this room?
3: That photo of Martha Stewart.
2: How did you get your hands on that photo of Martha Stewart?
3: I simply asked Martha Stewart for it.
4: Hey, Seth, how many jokes are in the monologue on average every night?
3: I'd say around 10.
4: Okay, they need you on stage.
3: Want to come out on stage with me?
2: Yeah, definitely.
3: Great.
2: If you were a hip-hop artist, what would your stage name be?
3: MC Suburbs.
2: If you had a boat, what would you name it?
3: Death Trap.
2: If you could work the runway to any song, what would it be?
3: David Bowie's Boys Keep Swinging.
2: These are cool photos. Who are these people?
3: This is the incredible staff of our show here.
2: How many people work here?
3: Almost 100 people.
2: What's the coolest thing about New York City?
3: That interesting people from other cities come here to live.
2: Favorite place to hang out in New York City?
3: That would probably be my local Irish bar.
2: What is the first website you visit in the morning?
3: Twitter?
2: Favorite person on Twitter?
3: That would be our head writer, Alex Bays. Actually, can we throw his Twitter handle right here on a chyron?
2: Yeah, we could totally take care of that.
3: Great.
2: Yeah, so where are we right now?
3: This is backstage, the area right before I walk out for my monologue.
2: Do you have any last-minute rituals?
3: Yeah, come on.
2: Okay, cool.
3: Every night, I look at that picture of my dog, and it makes me smile.
2: Huh, what is this little guy's name?
3: Her name is Frisbee.
2: What would her name be if it weren't Frisbee?
3: Noodles.
2: That is so sweet.
3: Thanks.
2: And adorable. Who would you want to write your obituary?
3: A very old David Remnick.
5: Hey, Fred.
6: Hey, Seth, what's going on?
5: Not much. How are you?
6: I'm doing good. What music would you like me to play for these questions?
3: Something that a sensitive guy would play at a party to impress a girl.
6: Okay, let's see.
3: Yes, that's it. It's totally it.
6: So, Seth.
3: Mm-hmm.
6: How did you feel on opening night?
3: I was nervous.
6: Mm-hmm. What's the most nervous you've ever felt?
3: Probably right before the White House Correspondents' Dinner.
6: Mm-hmm. Now, without context, what's the punchline to your favorite joke?
3: Unless the blacks are family of white people, I bet he's mistaken.
6: All right.
3: Yeah.
6: All right, what's your favorite SNL sketch that we wrote together?
3: Oh, Ian Rubbish History of Punk. What about you?
6: Well, I'm not here to answer questions, Seth. But it's my favorite, too.
3: All right, great.
2: Seth, in three words, how would you describe your friendship with Fred Armisen?
3: Hilarious, sustainable, and unpredictable. Do you want to come be a guest on my show for a second?
2: Yeah, let's do it. What's the hardest part about hosting a show?
3: Having to sit in makeup every night.
2: What's the easiest part?
3: Getting to talk to interesting people like you.
2: Ah, yeah, that's nice. Ah, all right, so this is what The View is like.
3: Yeah.
2: What's your perfect guest lineup?
3: My perfect guest lineup is Andy Samberg, a 4-year-old magician, and music from The Hold Steady.
2: What person, dead or alive, would you want to cover for you if you called in sick?
3: Joan Rivers.
2: So what's on your desk here?
3: These are some NFL football pencils, and this is a Stefan nesting doll.
2: Where did you get those?
3: Pencils on eBay. The nesting doll was a gift.
2: Can you answer a question from the studio audience?
3: I'd love to.
2: Great.
7: Seth, I'm getting married in an hour. What advice do you have for a guy who's about to say, I do?
3: Rehearse your vows 2 times more than you think you need to.
7: Thank you.
3: Good luck, man.
2: Do you use teleprompter or cue cards?
3: Cue cards. Actually, that's my cue card guy, Wally.
7: Hey.
2: Excluding New York, favorite U.S. city?
3: Chicago.
2: Favorite European city?
3: Amsterdam.
2: What would your wife answer to those questions?
3: Nashville and Paris.
8: Can I get a raise?
3: No.
2: What's the last thing you do before the show?
3: I go to the green room and say hi to the guests. You want to come with me?
2: Yes.
3: All right.
2: Cool. What was your favorite subject in school?
3: English.
2: Least favorite.
3: Chemistry.
2: Three desert island books.
3: Oh, that's always a good one. Tinker Tailor Soldier Spy, Code of the Woosters, and Catch-22.
2: Who's your best friend?
3: My best friend is my brother.
2: What's your spirit animal?
3: I don't know, an otter?
2: What's your favorite all-time TV show?
3: My favorite all-time TV show is The Wire.
2: What's your favorite movie?
3: I love the movie In Bruges.
2: If you could make a cameo in any TV show, what would it be?
3: Why not Game of Thrones?
2: Who would you play in it?
3: Jamie Lannister's new hand.
2: What do you miss most about Saturday Night Live?
3: I guess I would say I miss the people. Hey, check this out. This is where the band rehearses.
2: Oh, great. What was the hardest part of being head writer at SNL?
3: The hours.
2: Funniest SNL writer people don't know about?
3: James Anderson.
2: What's the most memorable thing Lorne Michaels ever told you?
3: He told me you can never ask for credit.
2: Cast member who made you laugh the hardest?
3: Horatio Sanz.
2: Sketch that made you laugh the hardest, the first time you heard it?
3: That would be the first time I heard What Up With That.
2: What are you most excited about these days?
3: Making the show better.
2: Person you couldn't do the show without?
3: My producer, Mike Shoemaker.
9: What is this for?
3: Vogue.
9: What's Vogue?
3: It's a fashion magazine. I'm sorry, it's a comedy writer.
2: What advice would you give yourself at 13?
3: Stick with the Red Sox, they won't let you down.
2: What advice would you give yourself at 22?
3: Don't get a day job.
2: What advice would you give yourself at 34?
3: You're about to meet an incredible woman, don't let her get away.
2: Best encounter with someone who recognized you in public?
3: Anytime I'm recognized by an old person, I'm really happy.
2: What would you talk about when you reach their age?
3: How being an old person gives you the perspective to finally enjoy life.
2: What's your favorite holiday?
3: Thanksgiving.
2: Why?
3: Because I have so much to be thankful for.
2: When I did this with Anna Wintour, she said, Americans lack humor. What do you think British people are lacking?
3: Fashion sense.
2: Did you just burn Anna Wintour?
3: Yeah, I did.
2: Are you regretting it?
3: A little.
2: Do you want us to edit it out?
3: That'd be great, thank you.
2: Seth, I gotta go. Thanks so much.
3: Yeah, it was fun. I appreciate it.
2: You got it. Have a good show tonight.
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0: Lizzo, I'm not sure you have any idea how long I've been waiting for this.
11: Hey.
0: But here we go. 73 questions.
11: Oh, and one second.
0: Huh?
11: Hands.
0: Oh. Of course.
11: Okay, cool.
0: Certainly. What were you doing the moment I knocked on this door?
11: I was just eating my feelings.
0: What would you say is making you feel positive these days?
11: Music.
0: What's a routine that you are adamant about keeping up?
11: Meditation.
0: Is there a habit that you're trying to give up?
11: Meditation. I'm just kidding. No, I don't know. I think TikTok is becoming a habit. Like, it's taken over my life.
0: Did you meditate today or do a TikTok today?
11: Neither. Ooh. I gotta do both.
0: Gotta get on that.
11: Come on.
0: Thank you very much. Well, this is quite the beautiful and stunning home that you have here.
11: Thank you.
0: Would you call yourself an introvert or an extrovert?
11: I'm an antisocial extrovert.
0: What's one thing that you have to do whenever you go back home to Houston?
11: Papados.
0: Do you get to go back to Detroit much?
11: Mm-mm.
0: And I heard you're a huge Sailor Moon fan. And if you could be one of the Sailor Guardians, who would you be?
11: Sailor Saturn. I love Sailor Saturn, I guess. But she's the goddess of, like, death and rebirth, so maybe I would just be, like, Sailor Venus, the goddess of love.
0: Do you still write stories at 4 a.m. like you did in high school?
11: I write songs at 4 a.m. I need to write more stories.
0: So we ever gonna see a sci-fi fantasy romance novel from you?
11: Whoever got the biggest check.
0: Okay.
11: I'll give you that book if you got the check.
0: Deal.
11: You want some tea?
0: Yes, I'd love some tea. Thank you. What's an embarrassing moment that you can laugh about now?
11: High school?
0: I agree. That makes two of us on that one. Is there a book that you've read that positively shaped your life?
11: You want, what kind you want?
0: I'll take whatever.
11: Sorry, that's so insane. I'm gonna give you the one I didn't put my nose on.
0: That's fine, don't worry about it.
11: A book that changed my life.
0: Yeah.
11: A lot of books have changed my life. The Bible.
0: Okay, I can see that. So what tea are we gonna be making here? What do we have?
11: Oh, for you, I'm giving you a herbal tea. For me, I'm getting a none of your business tea.
0: Business tea.
11: Not your tea.
0: So Lizzo, on any given cozy afternoon, what would you say is your favorite kind of tea to enjoy?
11: The messiest. You want it?
0: Yes, thank you. Let's try this herbal tea. Ooh, that tastes really good. It's cozy. Oh, but I forgot to say, bottoms up. That's a bad joke.
11: So, let's go outside.
0: Let's go outside. So, I wanted to congratulate you, Lizzo, on 10 million TikTok followers.
11: Thank you.
0: That's huge.
11: I'm just trying to be like Charli D'Amelio.
0: A fan favorite is one where you and Liza Koshy sing and dance to get the vote out. How did you guys come up with that?
11: I was just, well, we didn't come up with it. I was just, it's like a spontaneous thing. I was in my studio and it was, you know, a day for that people needed to know about voting. So I just made like the primary song in my studio. Liza, I guess, saw it and made the remix. And, you know, that's the rest is history.
0: Well, I'm pretty sure that had a pretty big impact on voter turnout. Why is this issue so important to you?
11: Well, I mean, I'm realistic about voting. I know that's not the only thing we can do to bring change, but it's one of the most important things we can do to understand our power and to know our civic duty. So this generation, we're so active, we're so political, and we care. So, you know, we need to exercise all of our rights, voting included.
0: Right. Now, I got to ask you, how are you going to vote in this election?
11: As quickly as possible and as soon as possible, I'm mailing it in.
0: Ladies and gentlemen, you heard that straight from Lizzo.
11: Mm-hmm.
0: A lot of people consider you an overnight success, but the truth is that you've been at this for a very, very long time.
11: Yeah.
0: How does your past play a role in all of this?
11: I mean, everyone's past plays a role in their present. For me, I feel like I just learned work ethic from having to work so hard. I don't have expectations. You know, I don't expect a number one song. I don't expect Grammys. I just like want to make music. I want to tour.
0: Right.
11: And I still have that mentality. No matter how many awards I get, how much money I get, my mentality is like work hard, play hard, and do it because you love it.
0: Right. Now, how did growing up in Houston mold your musical talents?
11: I learned how to freestyle rap in Houston. And that is so important. That is like the most important thing. I used to listen to Screwed Up Sundays and Lil Flip, and I'm the bitch I am today because of that.
0: How did your religious upbringing shape who you are and who you are not?
11: My religious upbringing led me to spirituality, and because I grew up in the Church of God in Christ, I fell in love with gospel music and I don't know, just kind of singing, taking you to a higher place. I mean, you really do that in gospel, like literally. So I still do that on stage. Like every stage I'm on is church.
0: Well, you could totally see that in the energy of your music and in your stage presence. But another thing, when you were growing up in your 20s, you had what you called a summer of metamorphosis. And that was 3 months of silence. Is that right?
11: A summer of silence.
0: Right. So what caused that?
11: Well, I mean, it wasn't on purpose. I was really sad and I felt really alone, and I made a major change in my life, and I was embarrassed of it, dropping out of college and not pursuing flute. So I just shut down, really. I think people romanticized it after the fact. They were like, wow, you took a vow of silence. You're like a monk. I'm like, no. I'm like, I was depressed and sad, but I used it to, you know, create the person that I am today. Instead of letting that 3 months destroy me, I am who I am today because of it.
0: Yeah. And there was a time when you weren't silent during that summer, and that was when you were singing Beyonce on your hikes. Does she know about this? Does Beyonce know you're singing her?
11: I ran away from a coyote singing Beyonce. she does not know. She don't know.
0: Wait, what's the story with the coyote?
11: I was hiking. Well, I wasn't even really hiking, but we lived in Aurora, where it was like a lot of hills in Colorado, and in the neighborhood, there was coyotes. And I remember I was just walking through the neighborhood and I saw this gray dog. And I was like, oh, that ain't a dog. Cause you know, they got something, he had a look in his eyes, you know? And I just kind of ran in the opposite direction to Green Light by Beyonce.
0: Okay, so you were singing Green Light by Beyonce. That was it?
11: That was it.
0: And she's seen you perform. She even gave you a birthday shout out. Have you met Beyonce yet?
11: I have not met Beyonce.
12: Lizzo, how are we gonna make this happen?
11: If anyone can do it, it's Vogue.
12: Lizzo, what's a creative risk you've taken that's paid off?
11: Being myself.
12: And what's a creative risk you've learned the most from?
11: Being myself.
12: That's very fair. What would you say you're most proud of in your career?
11: I'm most proud of my friends. Like, the women in my life who has started this with me from the beginning. I'm proud of us, and I'm proud of how far we've come and that we're still together. And we're winning awards together.
12: Amazing.
11: It's hot.
12: Okay, it is hot. Now, really quick, the Mars Volta or At the Drive-In?
11: Mars Volta.
12: Martin or Fresh Prince of Bel-Air? Come on, Martin, Fresh Prince.
11: Martin's funnier, Fresh Prince means more.
12: Living single or friends?
11: Friends is living single.
12: Okay, hang on, hold on, time out. What's this? I gotta stop you. That looks like the most comfortable chair I've ever seen. Right behind
11: this
12: you.
11: This is the Love Sack. I thought it was a Minnesotan thing, but I got one in LA.
12: Oh my God, how do you ever leave that?
11: You know, to be honest with you, I don't.
12: All right, Lizzo, this interview needs a little bit of a chord change. What would be your song to walk down the aisle to?
11: What aisle are we talking about? You talking about the aisle to get some chicken wings? You talk about the aisle down the private jet? I like
12: Any
11: to walk
12: aisle.
11: Down the private jet aisle.
12: Okay.
11: To Shake That Laffy Taffy by D4L.
12: Perfect answer. Perfect. Is there a song that always brings you to tears?
11: Yeah, there's a few songs that always bring me to tears. Gospel songs. The Storm Is Over Now by Kirk Franklin. Yeah, that one always makes me cry.
12: Now, do you still want to dance your first dance to Cry Mob's Knuck If You Buck at your wedding? Yep. I found
11: These are
12: that.
11: All funny because I'm not getting married. Did I say that in the interview?
12: Yes, you did.
11: Was I drunk?
12: I don't know.
11: I love Knuck If You Buck. I think it's the national anthem.
12: Okay. Wow. That's a big claim.
11: Come on, lay down.
12: I'm not Lizzo. Come on. This is an interview. Who are your celebrity crushes going up?
11: You're not going to lay down.
12: Celebrity crushes.
11: Celebrity crushes when I was a kid or now?
12: As a teen.
11: You know, the same. Everybody likes Leonardo DiCaprio. Mm-hmm. I liked B2K.
12: Okay, what about now?
11: I don't have any celebrity crushes now. Zero. Zip zero.
12: Come on. All right, fine. Okay, really quick. Kiss, marry, kill. Up to you. Harry Styles, Trevor Noah, Carl Anthony Towns.
11: Is kiss, marry, kill? Or kiss, marry, cuddle?
12: Or cuddle, sure.
11: I would
12: cuddle
11: kiss Carl Anthony Towns. I would marry Trevor Noah, and I would cuddle Harry.
12: Okay. Look at those awards, Lizzo. I gotta see that. Come on. Let's take a look at your awards.
11: There's a lot of things in there.
12: Yeah, a lot. Now, when did you first know music was your calling? Or have you always known that it was your calling?
11: I was basically born to make music. I've always known.
12: Do you remember the first song you ever wrote and what it was called?
11: The first song, I mean, can't remember like the first ever, but the first song that stands out to me that I took very seriously was in the fifth grade, and it was called Broken Households.
12: Okay, so let's show the audience what you're standing in front of now. What are you most proud of? What's most
11: Soul Train Award?
12: Yeah,
11: I'm so proud of my Soul Train Award for Album of the Year. This was so unexpected, and it was the first time I had ever won an award at an award show like this. So, this was a very, very, very big deal. This changed my life.
12: All right, can you show me something else?
11: These are my NAACP Image Awards, which are incredible as well. And I got to go on stage and say a speech, and I was so nervous. And these are my Grammys.
12: There's the Grammys.
11: These Grammys are interesting to me because this is an R&B, urban, and pop Grammy in the same year. So that's kind of weird. But I'm grateful. I'm grateful that the Grammys understands that I'm multifaceted and complex.
12: It's very, very impressive. Now, you've said your confidence as a front woman came from the first band you were in. Is it true you found them on Craigslist, this band?
11: I did. I mean, you could say they found me on Craigslist because they were like, we're looking for a singer to join our band, and I just answered the call.
12: How do you squash nervous energy before performance? I mean, does Lizzo ever get nervous?
11: Well, when I was in a rock band, I would get drunk. I would drink a lot of whiskey and Lone Star beer and just go crazy. But I learned that that is not sustainable. So now I kind of just imagine the audience naked.
12: And that works.
11: It works.
12: Okay. Now, one of your known skills is that you twerk and play the flute simultaneously. That cannot be easy. What are your breathing exercises that you do for that?
11: I can't tell you. It's a sacred black girl secret. If I tell you, then everyone will do it.
12: Lizzo, can you show me a hidden talent? What?
11: I made a small with my mind.
12: What is that? What is that little thing?
11: It's my Valentino bag.
12: Oh.
11: It has everything in it. My chapstick, my cell phone, a whole 24 slice box of pizza. You know, it's very important to me.
12: How do you even properly hold that little bag? All right.
11: Let me see.
12: Oh.
11: Let me see you hold it.
12: Let me try holding it. And, I didn't expect...
11: You like that?
12: Yeah.
11: It's heavy, isn't it?
12: I didn't expect it to be so heavy.
11: Let me... Oh.
12: Can you show me a pose? Can you pose for me? Okay. Now, you once contemplated quitting music, but your producer had some wise words for you. Can you tell me what your producer said?
11: You know, he said something very cliche, but things aren't cliche without a reason if they weren't true. He said, this is the moment where it's darkest before it's dawn. So now every time I have a moment of sadness or darkness, I remember that I can only go up from here.
12: That's right. Now, you were summoned by Prince on Easter Sunday, 2013. Where were you when you got that call from Prince?
11: I was with my best friend, Sophia Aris.
12: Can you describe the feeling walking into Paisley Park?
11: I felt like I was walking into magic. Mm.
12: What encouraging words would you give to black girls who look up to you, who are nerds and maybe insecure about it?
11: I think black girl nerds are the coolest people on the planet. And we really are. We rule the world. We rule culture. We set the trends. We are truly it. Like, shout out to all my black girl nerds. I think the world is finally starting to appreciate us.
12: Well, that shout out is delivered and that shout out is received. And Lizzo, what on earth is this?
11: That's the same bag. I just made it big with my mind.
12: Okay, I hope we're heading to your closet because I want to ask if you could show me an article of clothing that makes you feel most powerful.
11: Oh, come in my closet.
12: How convenient. Now, how did you find out you made it on Obama's Summer 2019 playlist?
11: Instagram. So the article of clothing that makes me feel the most powerful is not in here, but I love a good bra and panty set. The sexier, the better.
12: Would you say that you have any fashion regrets?
11: None.
12: What's a trend that you're never gonna give up?
11: High-waisted jeans.
12: Can you show me an example?
11: Of high-waisted jeans?
12: Yes, anything you've got.
11: All of my jeans are high-waisted jeans.
12: Okay.
11: Because my waist is high. Everyone thinks, you know, I'm a big girl. My waist is up here. It ain't here.
12: And what's a trend that you're never going to give into?
11: Low-waisted jeans.
12: I take it there's not an example of that here?
11: Hell no.
12: What's been your favorite red carpet look?
11: Oh my God.
12: What do you think?
11: We really do a good job doing everything. It's really hard to pick the highlights. The highlights. No, you know what?
12: What?
11: Christopher John Rogers' neon green dress that I wore to the GLAAD Awards on the carpet.
12: You look stunning in that one.
11: Thank you.
12: But I need to ask, denim or leather jacket?
11: Denim.
12: Do you have any denim in here? Show me some denim. Oh, wow.
11: I left my tea in the kitchen, but I'll go back for it.
12: Is that one of a kind?
11: Yeah, this is custom made by a fan. Painkiller Cam.
12: That's incredible.
11: It is incredible. I love it. I'm too scared to wear it. I wore it on stage once.
12: Okay, Lizzo, floral or color block?
11: Don't look in my closet because I have a lot of floral. I want to say color block because I want to be edgy.
12: You definitely do have a lot of floral in here.
11: Don't judge me.
12: I'm not judging you. Okay, two questions left. You've said that music is a form of activism. Do you think the same could be said for fashion?
11: Absolutely. Mm. I think that I was politicized because of the things that I wore. Being a big black woman, wearing what I wore on stage was instantly political, and it made a statement. And I'm grateful for that. It was annoying at first, but I'm so grateful to be a part of moving the conversation in fashion forward for, like, bigger bodies and black women.
12: Okay, and finally, question number 73. What did you think of Bill Nye's dance moves to Juice at New York Fashion Week?
11: Inertia is a property of matter.
12: Lizzo's coming in with the deep thoughts on science and physics. Thank you so much, Lizzo.
13: Hey.
12: Hey, Alicia.
13: What's up?
12: How are you?
13: I'm good. How are you feeling?
12: I'm good. Thanks so much for having me by for 73 questions.
13: Absolutely. I'm glad you can make it.
12: Okay. Now I know how busy you are, so let's get this thing done.
13: All good.
12: So on average, how many hours of sleep do you get every single night?
13: I think I'm getting about 5 hours a night.
12: And what's the first thing on your mind every morning?
13: When I wake up in the morning, I'm thinking about, I'm usually thinking about how do I get time to meditate so that I can set my day off right.
12: Gotta start your day with a peace of mind, right? Now, do you feel most creative in the morning or at night?
13: I feel really creative at night when it's quiet.
12: Alicia, let me tell you how much I love your beautiful home.
13: Thank you. I love it.
12: It's gorgeous.
13: We've been here maybe 5 or 6 years, and it's definitely feels so good.
12: And how would you describe your home?
13: I describe it as a big ball of love, vibes, and loudness, because there's always a lot of people here running in and out. We have a really good time here.
12: Do you have a favorite room in the house?
13: I do, but I'm not taking there yet. Give me a second.
12: Obvious question, but is there a piano here?
13: Not that room, but there's another one.
12: Can't wait to see it.
13: Should we have some tea? I love tea. I'm like a fanatic.
12: I think I'm okay. Thank you, though. Who's your favorite composer?
13: I think my favorite composer is Chopin. I love how soulful and, like, deep and dark it feels. I'm a fan.
12: What do you listen for when you listen to music?
13: When I'm listening to music, I'm listening for that, you know, that energy that just kind of rises the arms, the hair on your arms, and it just makes you, you know, that thing that you're like,
12: yeah,
13: that. I'm looking for that.
12: It's a vibe.
13: It's a vibe.
12: So what's the first album that you've ever bought?
13: The first album I ever bought was BBD, Poison. Girl, yeah. I must warn you.
12: You are taking it way back.
13: Okay, that
12: That's
13: one.
12: Right.
13: And yeah, it's kind of going back. But that was my first one. What do you want?
12: I read somewhere that you were actually part of a girl group when you were 13.
13: Ouch, that was hot.
12: Oh.
13: I was Careful. A part of a girl group. I was a part of a few girl groups. But the one that I think you're talking about was called Ambition.
12: That's right.
13: E-M-B-I-S-H-U-N. We were trying to be cute.
12: How old were you when you wrote your first song?
13: First song, I was... Real good song, I was 14. First song, I was 11.
12: And what was it about?
13: It was about my grandfather passing away, and that was actually the beginning of why I started writing to, like, express. It's called I'm All Alone.
12: And you remember the lyrics?
13: It was, I sit here, I was 11, so anyway, I sit here all alone, and I wonder what is wrong. Why are there so many deaths, so many lost survivors?
12: Hmm. That's really beautiful.
13: That's what I was thinking about.
12: Do you remember what your mother was playing on the speakers when you were young?
13: My mother played a lot of Bobby Caldwell, and she loves. But they won't do for love.
12: Yeah, Alicia's singing to me. I'm loving it. And what's one thing your mom said that left a lasting impression?
13: She always said treat, you know, the golden rule. She was like, treat people how you want to be treated. And that is always how I think about it.
12: What is the biggest lesson you learned from the women who raised you?
13: Biggest lesson I learned?
12: Yeah.
13: The women that raised me really taught me how to be badasses, like really strong, just don't take any mess. Say what you want, be direct, be clear. Have to know what you want to say and how you're going to say it and just deliver it.
12: Yeah, that's powerful stuff. And you grew up in Hell's Kitchen in the 90s. You've even called it the harshest of the harsh. When you think about that time in New York City, what's the first thing that comes to mind?
13: When I think about Hell's Kitchen, New York City, I'm thinking about at that time in the 90s, I'm thinking about, you know, a lot of darkness, a lot of drugs, prostitution. It was like the place where all the people who didn't belong anywhere else would go, which is why, like, Hell's Kitchen was so fitting. So it was definitely a deep experience.
12: Yeah, I can imagine. Do you feel that experience from out there affected your music?
13: Definitely affected definitely affected my music. Just gave me that love for hip hop, for soul, for blues, for truth, for poetry, for the dark soulfulness. It definitely added to that mixture.
12: So what do you think is the harshest thing in Hell's Kitchen today?
13: Mickey Mouse, because it's Disney.
12: So these days, when you return to New York, where's the first place you go when you touch down?
13: Here. I'm always trying to go straight home, as quick as I can.
12: And what's your favorite place to dance?
13: My bedroom.
12: Alicia, there are kids watching this. Out of all the places in New York City, what would you say is the best hidden gem?
13: Oh, I have this really cool, it's kind of literal, but this really cool gem spot that I go to because I love crystals and I love to collect them. So for me, that's where I want to go.
12: That's literally a gem.
13: Literally. Oh, can I show you that room I was telling you about?
12: Yeah, love to.
13: All right, here it goes.
12: So Alicia, let's talk about that incredible job you did hosting the Grammys.
13: Wow, that was definitely an unforgettable moment.
12: How long were you prepping for that?
13: You know, I mean, I was prepping for it from the minute that I knew that it was going to happen, which was sometime in the summer. But I mean, I guess you really start to prep, you know, November, December, you know, a little bit closer just so that you can be timely and everything.
12: Right. And on a more serious note, had everything that happened that day affected the evening?
13: It was definitely crazy. You know, we lost Kobe that day and it was just hours before the show.
12: Yeah.
13: And it was so sad, and Gigi and all the families that were there. It changed everything. It made everything that we planned for go out the window, and just had to go with the spirit, you know, had to go with the genuine feeling of how we were all feeling, which was devastating.
12: Well, I mean, you handled it beautifully, pivoting from the original plans there.
13: Pivoting is, I think, a really important thing that I have been learning. You know, you don't always know what is meant for you. And sometimes you just have to be willing to flow. And that was definitely a big example of the flow.
12: Yeah, well, it was beautiful. So performing in front of your fellow artists, did anyone make you nervous?
13: Bringing you the best mix of music.

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0: Just because you can't see something doesn't mean it isn't there. 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

0: 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You can't hold it in your hand or pack it in your bags. You can't touch it. But our network is around you, like oxygen. Near or far, we're there. That's why we've been awarded Best Mobile Network Coverage by Uswitch.
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Roam on. O2. 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

0: Just because you can't see something doesn't mean it isn't there. You can't hold it in your hand or pack it in your bags. 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

0: 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Near or far, we're there. 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